0: started that last drive at their own 22. They marched it 78 yards down the field. Now they just have to march it 22 yards, already leading by three scores. Donnelly on the quarterback keeper. Going to be a face mask penalty. Is going to be dragged and tackled for a big loss? But it's not going to be a big loss. It's going to be a face mask penalty against the Purple Hornets. Soretti and some of the Gremlin players exchanging pleasantries after the play. Wonder if something's being said. 3:10 to go in the half. But it's going to be a face mask penalty against Launce, and it's going to move the football forward either by 5 yards if it's a we'll see what they want to do with it. It's more than that. They're just trying to figure out where exactly they're spotting the football. It's going to be a more severe penalty, so it's going to move the football from the 22, and they're going to spot it. Wait and see where exactly it goes. They're spotting it at the 12. Might just be half the distance to the goal when it's inside the 30-yard line. Or just a 10-yard penalty. Either way, first down and 10. Houghton on the verge of going up four scores. Donnelly fakes it, throws it past deflected. Nice deflection made by the Purple Hornets. I believe that was Delich that may have deflected it. Second down and 10. Just jumped up and was able to deflect it. Faked it like he was going to do a run, a handoff to one of the backs, and then threw it. And nice play made by Delich. So second down and 10. 3:06 to go in the half. Houghton leading 21-0, and they're driving. Lunce got the football back, would have had something to do with it, but Van Alstyne fumbled the kickoff for Lance. And so now here's the handoff up the left side. Lance in there right away to make the stop. Number 77, Joe Paquette, amongst others, in on the tackle. Now it's going to be third down, so the Lance defense put in an impossible situation after Houghton drives 78 yards down the field. You're told that you have to stop them 22 yards out. And you forced it to a third down and 9 at the 11-yard line. Donnelly will take it from the gun. Four receiver set. Going to hand it off to the main back, and he's tackled right away. Nice tackle made by number 66 for Lonsetts. I believe that was Yancey Dakota in there amongst others on the tackle. Number 56 as well, that's going to be Brendan Friswalt. So Lance defense makes a play. And now it will be fourth down. This is a weird spot of the field where Houghton theoretically could try to do a point after, but considering the last one was blocked, and unlike on a PAT, it would be live and Lance would have a chance to return it. I don't think there's much of a decision. They're going to go for it. Ball is at their own 11-yard line, fourth down and 9. Can Lance get a key stop? And then Lance jumps. Costly penalty, but it's not going to give Houghton a first down, but it's going to make the fourth down conversion closer. The ball goes from fourth down and 9 to fourth down and 4. The ball is going to go down to the 6-yard line instead of the 11-yard line. So now Houghton has more of an opportunity to choose to run the football in this scenario. What does Lance do here? We're down to a minute 36 to go in the half, so Lance would probably just try to get into the locker room because they would take over from like their own 6-yard line if they were able to get a stop here. Houghton's going to take a timeout. And at three scores, it's already a difficult task, but certainly not impossible. If you have a few plays go your way, you catch a break, tip pass, an interception, anything can happen in high school football, and there's a lot of football still to be played here. Lance gets the football to start the second half. but Houghton threatening to go up four scores. Big fourth down and three from the launch 6 yard line. You got to find a way to keep them out of the end zone. Not only that, you have to find a way to keep them from getting down to the 3 yard line. That's the other thing you don't really think about a whole lot with the ball being at the 6 yard line. Houghton does not need to find the end zone here. They need to find the 3 yard line. Then you get four plays from the three, and the clock really the only real factor there, because you're down to a minute 36 to go and each team is out of timeouts. You could see a scenario where if Wants makes a play here, it's not worth sending psychos out to pass trying to go 95 yards in 90 seconds with no timeouts. You just decide to kneel on it a few times at the line of scrimmage and just head to the locker room. But you got to get the stop here. They're taking a lot of time to huddle up as Houghton. They'll break it. Donnelly, the quarterback from the gun. Salina, the main running back. Four receivers set, two on each side. And comes the motion. Here's a snap. Back to pass. Throws it. It's going to go towards the back corner of the end zone. It's going to be caught for a touchdown. Ryan Turpin in defending. And it is caught by number 20, Cale Olenketo. It was a jump ball between him and Ryan Turpin, and the quarterback threw a rainbow pass towards the back corner of the end zone. I thought with how high and far that ball was going, it might have gone out of bounds, but no, it was a perfect throw, one-on-one coverage, and Olenketo makes the touchdown catch. So it's a 6 yard touchdown pass to Olenketo. And now Houghton leads 27-0. With 90 seconds to go. And then the snap, the hold, the kick is up, the kick is good. So the PAT is successful for Roth, and Houghton leads 28-0. A disaster for Lawrence in this first half. They'll still get the football back with 90 seconds, and be curious to see what the Purple Hornets want to do here. You're kind of in a scenario where you're down so much, it doesn't, unless you end up with some miscues on the return, it almost doesn't hurt to let Cale Psychos go to the air and take a shot. Because at this juncture in the game, going down 35-0 versus 28, doesn't make a whole lot of difference. You got Reese Lytle, who replaced Miles Van Alstyne in the kickoff return for Lawrence. He fumbled the last time. He initially was not on the kickoff return in week one. He was put there in week two. Coaches like what they see. He had a lot of nice returns against Manistique in week two. But here in week three, the fumble giving Houghton the short field, and they're ultimately able to convert on fourth down. Now here's kick that's going to bounce at the 15. Lytle picks up near the 10. Going to get out across the 20. Out across the 30. And then he gets tackled out of bounds in front of the Lawrence sideline. And Lytle was trying to move his foot to kick the Houghton player off of him. And you got to wonder if that just was hurt a little bit, because he's holding that one of his legs a little bit around the ankle. Seems to be okay because he's walking towards the huddle. Tackle is at the 32-yard line, so this is where Lawrence will start. So their sixth time receiving the football. You have the three punts, the turnover and down, and the fumble on the kickoff return. Minute 23 to go. How aggressive do you be in this scenario? You have two receivers lined up on the far side, two backs next to Psychos. He's going to drop back to pass. Lawrence will be aggressive, going to take a shot. Psychos under duress. He's going to be sacked. And number 50 was able to bring him down. He tripped him up. Psychos was able to get by him, but then ultimately fell down. I believe that was 58, actually. That would be Bryson Nettle with the sack of Cale Psychos. Brings Lawrence back inside the 30-yard line. Second down and long. So Lawrence, I think, figured, hey, let's take a shot. What's the worst that can happen? You know, sack, you lose 4 yards. Okay. Maybe now that we're down to 45 seconds to go in the half, you do a draw to Cerretti or DeKempinen, and if they make something happen, great. If not, maybe you just go into the half at this point and try to regroup. There's a lot of football. It's four scores. Anything can happen, and just try to do it one drive at a time. Cycles. Back to pass. Going to do a quick screen. It's going to be caught by Lytle at the 25. Tries to make a couple defenders miss. Does, but then goes further back and then gets dragged down for a loss. And that will probably be the final play of the half. So it'll be third down and extra long. So it's a loss of 2 yards on the completion to Lytle. And that's how the first half will come to an end when Lance face third and 16 from their own 25. So Houghton with a dominating performance. Lance, the most positive thing you could say is they had some success throwing the football, but not a whole lot on the run game. Houghton definitely doing a good job containing that, and some big mistakes, and Houghton leading 28-0. Here at halftime. It was 8-0 at the end of the first quarter. So Houghton really put it on in the second quarter, scoring 3 touchdowns, putting up 20 points in the second quarter. We'll take a break. Come back with the halftime show. 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
0: All right, back here in Houghton, Jigabogian Tand, your Lance Purple Hornets trailing the Houghton Gremlins 28-0 at halftime. It was 8-0 at the end of the first quarter. Houghton scored 20 points in the second quarter to go up 28-0 at halftime. We mentioned this is an opponent Lance typically does not play, because you typically try to play teams that are in your division if you can, typically, especially in other sports like basketball. In football, it can vary a little bit, but it's important to remember there's 8 divisions in football for a reason. Where, and then, of course, you got the teams that are the 2 8-man divisions versus basketball, where you have, you know, divisions 1 through 4. It used to be class A, B, C, and D. It's the same thing, except they, you know, use the term divisions. When you look at it, you know, for Lance, their enrollment You know, it's at like 155 kids. When you add the co-op of Launce and Barriga, it's at 210. For Houghton, it's 469. So it's more than double like the amount of kids. And Houghton is in Division 5 for football, where Launce is in the smallest division for 11-man football at Division 8. So that's why these teams typically don't play as much, because, you know, you don't... You know, oftentimes you play those teams within the division. It does help Launce for playoff points to play a team from a higher division. So, you know, that is an incentive to play teams that are, you know, divisions higher than the division that you're in. When we take a look at the scoring, Houghton got the football first. They had a couple of short runs, a third down conversion, then all of a sudden, a 37-yard touchdown run by the running back, Michael Salinas, who's taken most of the carries for the Gremlins, and then you had a two-point conversion run by Brody Donnelly. They were going to do an extra point. It got blocked, but Launce jumped offside, so Houghton got another shot from the one, and they run it in, and it's 8-0 Houghton in the blink of an eye. Then on the opening kickoff, Vinny Cerretti fumbles the kickoff. Launce starts at their own 4-yard line, horrible field position, and Launce is facing third down and long from their own 4-yard line, third down and, you know, 10, and it looks like, oh gosh, you know, if you have a pick, a fumble, or even incomplete, and you're punting from your own end zone, who knows what's going to happen? It could have a short punt, and Houghton has to go 20 yards to go up two scores. You know, this game could get really, really ugly in the blink of an eye, but Cal Psychos had a really big third down pass to Mikey Delich of 25 yards to keep that drive alive. Launce did have to punt. They didn't get another first down on that drive, but it gave them some breathing room so that Houghton started at their own 41 instead of like their instead of the Launce 20. You know, it could have been really, really bad there. And the Launce defense stepped up. They got to stop. They forced Houghton to punt. So Houghton punts the football back to Launce, and Launce gets the football at their own 25-yard line, ultimately unable to do much with it, and they have to punt the football back to Houghton. And then Houghton gets the football at their own 44-yard line, and they end up, you know, driving the football a little bit, but end up turning it over on downs. Launce gets a big stop, and they get the football, and they start at their own 35-yard line. So Houghton was driving into Purple Hornet territory that time, but Launce was able to make the plays to get the job done. It was nearly actually picked off on fourth down, but it went incomplete, and Launce got the football. So then on Launce's fourth drive of the game, their third drive of the game, they had 44 seconds to go in the first quarter. They took it into the second quarter, and they got it down to the Gremlin 40-yard line, and they had a turnover on downs. And then Houghton, from there, took it 60 yards down the field in the second quarter. It was capped off by a 42-yard touchdown run by the quarterback, Brody Donnelly, to put Houghton up 14-0. And then you had the PAT was good by Sam Roth, and it's 15-0 in favor of Houghton early in the second quarter. Launce gets the football back for their fourth drive of the game, and they have to punt. And they were faced with an interesting scenario. They had fourth down, I think it was like fourth down and five, and they were near midfield in their own territory, like their own 40 or own 45. And I was thinking, man, you know, maybe you go for it here, because at this point it's already, you know, they already have quite a few scores. It's, you know, it's 21-0 at this point. Maybe it's worth the shot. They end up deciding to punt the football back, and Houghton gets the football back again, and this time you get a 40-yard touchdown pass to one of the players, and this is number, looking at the number here, this is number 17. So the touchdown, you have the touchdown, and then you have the PAT get blocked. And so actually it was Alex Hebert who caught the touchdown number 7. And so Houghton goes up 22-0 at that point. And then Launce gets the football back on the kickoff, but it's fumbled by Miles Van Alstyn. So Houghton gets the football back with a short field, and you get a 6-yard touchdown pass to number 20 and Kale Owenketo on fourth down, and it's now 28-0. Launce gets the football back with a minute 23 and ultimately decides to run it into halftime. So Juanse's drives, three punts, a turnover on downs, fumble and a kickoff, and into halftime. Houghton, you have a total of a touchdown run, two touchdown passes, three touchdowns in total, or four touchdowns in total. Two touchdown runs, two touchdown passes, a punt, and a turnover on downs. So Juanse with two out of six, trying to stop Houghton. They will get the football back to start the second half. Juanse will. And if you're the Purple Hornets, you can't really look at the score of 28-0 and say, you know, how are we going to come back from that? You have to look at it and say, how can we get, you know, some points on the board and have a positive drive? How can we try to establish the run game? When you look at it, Juanse's best run in the first half was a 12-yard run by Kale Sykos. He might actually be Juanse's leading rusher. You look at it, 12 minus 4 gives you 8, 10. I mean, he has a total of 4 carries. Let's see, no, that'd be 1, 2, 3. That'd be 3 carries for a total of 10 yards. Vinny Cerretti has 1, 2, 3, 4, 5 carries, negative 2, plus 3, plus 0, minus 1, minus 1. So you're looking at negative yardage. That's negative 4 plus 3 gets you to negative 1 in the carry of 0. So you got 5 carries for negative 1 yards, and then Connor Kempinen, 1 carry for 3. I mean, when you look at that, that's not a whole lot offensively. You have a total of 9 carries for 12 yards, so averaging less than 2 yards a carry. The main offense has come in the pass attack. Kale Sykos has completed at least 6 passes. He had a completion of 3 yards, a completion of 25, a loss of 4, completion of 4, completion of 1, completion of 9, and a loss of 2. So 36 yards passing, 6 of 9 passing for Kale Sykos in the first half. So not a lot, not a ton through the air, but more than the 10 yards on the ground. So I mean, you look at it, that's 46 yards of total offense in the first half. You know, Houghton's had some touchdown runs that are almost that much on the single play. So Houghton definitely dominating in the first half, but there's still another half of football to be played. I'll say this, Juanse was in a rough spot in the first half against Manistique. You know, the Emeralds had the lead going into halftime, and Juanse scored 3 unanswered touchdowns to get the win, 36-22. Obviously, a much tougher opponent here tonight. But again, you kind of just take it one drive at a time and see what you can do. If you're Houghton, I guess you look at the one more touchdown and you could be in a scenario where you have a running clock and you get out of here even quicker. So that's kind of the recap of the first half. Juanse, a little bit of success through the air, but not much on the ground. And Houghton with some big plays, some costly mistakes, some opportunities to get off the field on fourth down for Juanse that just did not happen. And it's all gremlins here in the first half. So take a break. Juanse trailing 28-0. 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
1: All right, back here in Houghton, Jacob Ogeant, and clock running down. It's one of those things in high school football, they'll often put 3 minutes back out on the clock. See if they do that here. We're getting ready for the second half. It's 28-0. Houghton, dominating performance in the first half over your Lawrence Purple Hornets. We'll see if Lawrence can take it one drive at a time and get on the scoreboard and try to, you know, make something happen here. Because I'll tell you, there are some positives. You look at the defensive stops. They did have two stops. It isn't like Houghton scored every time and like two plays and they're leading 40-0. It's Lawrence has made some plays. They forced a turnover on downs. They forced a Houghton punt. And they were very close on a couple of drives to being able to get off the field. Houghton had some key fourth down conversions in this game. And if you have a few breaks, you know, go Lawrence's way in that first half, definitely a totally different ball game. Even though the offense, like we mentioned, unofficially, just by my count, you know, 46 yards of offense, 36 of the 46 through the air. Really got to get things going on that side of the football. It doesn't matter how great the defense plays. I mean, you could have the score at, you know, 7-0. And ultimately, if you can't get anything going offensively, it's going to, you know, stay that way. So we'll see what the Purple Hornets can do, see if they can muster together, you know, multiple first downs and really try to get that ball into Houghton territory and make something happen. And keep this game close and, you know, try to avoid a running clock scenario, because I believe you're essentially one score away from that scenario at 35 points. I believe that's the margin where they say, okay, we'll start to run the clock. In high school basketball, it's 40. Middle school basketball, it's like 30. But in high school football, you're looking, I believe 35 points is the margin, because at that point, you're talking about five touchdowns, five scores. So they did put 3 minutes back on the clock. We're going to get started here in just over a minute. Houghton will kick off to Lawrence, and they'll get the football. See what they can do here on this Friday night. Glad you're joining us. Jacob Ogeant hand for Eagle Radio. Live over the airwaves, of course, on 105.7 and live online at keepitintheup.com. Here in the broadcast booth, they got a nice facility for us up here in Houghton. Believe this is the first time I've been here calling a game on the football side of things, and they got a really nice you know, setup for us up here. Each broadcaster and coach and the public address, they all have their own secluded booth, which is pretty nice. Houghton will be kicking off from the 40-yard line. He'll have Vinny Ceretti and Miles Van Alstyn back deep to receive for the Purple Hornets. Lawrence will be going right to left on your radio dial as we start the second half. It'll be Sam Roth to do the kicking off. It's going to be a line drive kick that's going to take a few bounces at about the 15-yard line. That's where Ceretti will pick it up out across the 20. Out across the 25. Got some room to run. And he's out across the 40, but the referee said he stepped out of bounds at about the 34-yard line. Still a nice run by Ceretti. Could have been even more, but went out of bounds right at, looks like they're going to give him the 35-yard line. Still a nice return and some good field position for Lawrence. They started at the 4, their own 25, their own 35, their own 35, their own 32. And this ties the best field position of the game for them. 11:55 to go in the third quarter, trailing 28-0. They got the football. And if you're Lawrence, you don't worry about the 28. You just say, hey, how can we put six on the board? How can we move the sticks, get something going with the run game, or be able to complete enough passes to be able to move this ball down the field? Psychos is going to take from the gun on first down. Takes the snap. Hands it off to Kempinen up the right side. Not a lot going. Gremlin players in there right away. Going to be a gain of a yard. Second down and 9. Kempinen got 1 to the 36. His second carry of the game, he's got 2 carries for 4 yards, and

0: We have an injured lineman, it looks like, on the play for the Purple Hornets. They'll check on him and hope that he's okay. Kempin in on the first down run, able to get one to the right side. And Wants trailing 28-0 in this one. All Houghton in the first half. Lawrence trying to get a score or two and get some positive momentum going into week four, if nothing else. But still, there's a lot of football left to be played in this one. You take it a drive at a time and see what happens. But first we see if the injured player for the Purple Hornets is able to get up and walk off the field on his own power. Hopefully he's okay. We'll let you know who he is in just a moment. Once we're able to identify a number. Could be a bit of a delay here. He's moving his legs and hopefully just got the wind knocked out of him type situation. First play from scrimmage in the second half, and now we wait. Looks like they're going to try to help him up, and he's going to be able to walk off and be okay. That's 56 for Lawrence. That's Brendan Friswell. Hopefully maybe just a cramp or got the wind knocked out of him. Mentioned it was around 80 degrees around the time of kickoff. Definitely a warmer night tonight. Couple of receivers in Turpinen and Lidala to the far side. Kempinen next to Sykos. Ready is offset to the tight end to the near side on the left. Second down and 9. Going to fake the handoff to Kempinen. Screen pass intended for Soretti. Incomplete pass. Kind of fell out of Psycho's hand as he tried to throw it. And incomplete. It was an intended screen pass to the far side. And as the ball was kind of just lost the handle on it, ended up kind of chucking it into the ground. And third down and 9. I think if he had been able to release it cleanly, there might have been something there. But third down and long now for Lawrence. You get the football in the situation. Don't want to do the 3-and-out and have to punt. Here we go. Third down and 9. Ball at Lawrence's own 36-yard line. Receivers lined up on the near side. Two backs next to Psychos. Drops back to pass. Looks, throws it. Intended for... And it's intercepted. It was an intended for Delich, and it's picked off by the Gremlins. Number 7 with the pick. He's going to be tackled inside the 35-yard line, so it's an INT. Psychos' throw was slightly underthrown. Mikey Delich, the intended receiver. It's an INT. Alex Hebert with the interception. He had a touchdown reception. Not the start you want if you're Lawrence. And the Gremlins now with the chance to get a running clock on the board and get out of here more quickly. They're going to start at the 33-yard line of Lawrence. Their last two drives at the Lawrence 22, now at the Lawrence 33, leading 28-0 here early in the second half. Handoff goes to the back up the left side. Working his way inside the 20-yard line is Michael Salina for a first down and more. Gain of 10-plus for the Gremlins on first down. Nothing really going Lawrence's way here tonight. Ball is down to the 17-yard line. Houghton going for the knockout punch. Donnelly takes the snap. Hands off to Salina up the middle. Got a decent gain on the play. Couple of Purple Hornet defenders in and on the stop. McIntyre amongst others. And now We have a whistle and a stoppage. What do we got? I'm not sure what we have. What's going on? Do we have a timeout? They send the teams to the sideline. They haven't charged anyone with a timeout. What? Do we have a lightning delay here? The players are leaving the field. Well, the referee pointed at something, so perhaps a weather delay. In a game in which Houghton has the football, leading 28-0 with 10:50 to go in the third quarter. They have the ball second down and 10 at the launch 17-yard line. We now have a weather delay. And we have a scenario in which the players have to go into the locker room. All the multitude of fans are just going to stay in the stands. And we wait. I don't know what the exact minute is. Is it 30 minutes? Not sure. We'll have to look that up. We'll step aside for a moment, see if we can get some answers. We wouldn't stop for a rain delay. I mean, granted, the downpours, you don't have the ice bowl scenarios anymore for all the back-in-my-day folks, right? But, I'm pretty sure the referee saw lightning. And do you know the minutes? Is it 30 minutes for a delay? 30 minutes. Yeah, I confirmed that with Mark Leaf up in the booth. So we have a 30-minute lightning delay. So we'll resume play at 9:10. So we have a lot of time on the air with you. Glad you're spending your Friday night with us. Jacob Ogie on hand for Eagle Country. We're live over the airwaves on 105.7 and live online at keepitintheup.com. And we're amongst one of the safer places you could be if you had an actual strike. One of the referees saw the lightning off in the distance. We'll go ahead and take a break. We'll come back in a little bit here on Eagle Country.
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0: And so now we have a lot of the fans exiting the field, which, I mean, it makes sense. It seems a little surreal to have a lightning delay for player safety to keep everyone else out on the field besides the players, keep all the students and all the parents and, you know, all the cheerleaders and all the, you know, younger fans out in the field throwing the football around while we're in a lightning delay. Not sure if you can really force people to leave, but yeah, that's the way it works. So what I was told is that we have a 30-minute delay at least. And I was talking to Mark Leaf, who's the guy up in the booth for the Purple Hornets, and he came over. He was kind enough to tell me that, like, it's at least 30 minutes is what it's supposed to be for a delay. But then If it happens again, the game is supposed to be postponed. And then it can be continued the next day. And Mark Leaf told me that in his coaching career as the head coach for Lawrence, he had to come back and play a game the next day. But if both coaches decided to call the game, they could choose to call the game. And I'm not sure. I see some of the Lawrence coaching staff all still out on the field while the players are in the locker room. I'm not sure what's going on. You got fans leaving the stands. Again, in case you're just joining us, it was a close game after the end of the first quarter. It was 8-0 in favor of the Purple Hornets. And then Houghton was able to put 20 points up on the board. And they lead 28-0. We're at the 10:50 mark of the third quarter. And it's, you know, at a point where they're driving. They're at the Lawrence 17-yard line off the interception. Kale Sykes threw a pass that was intended for Mikey Delich. It gets picked off. And then Houghton got a first down. And the referee points, says, "Hey, I saw lightning. So we got to stop play." And that's the way it works. The referee sees lightning. One of those things was safety. Some of the folks heading for the exits, some of them staying in their seats. And so now we just have to wait and see if we're going to be able to resume, because if you get another strike, certainly if play resumes, you could say, okay, we're going to go ahead and postpone the game, and we could come back here Saturday and try to resume the game. But I guess the question is, would Lawrence want to, you know, to do that? Sometimes I would imagine you could have the coaches, especially if, you know, you have 4 minutes to go in the fourth quarter of a game, and the score is like 40-0. I wouldn't imagine you'd come back the next day to complete those 4 minutes. So we'll have to wait and see what happens here as far as whether or not we resume play, or if, you know, they decide to call it. It was kind of funny. I was talking to head coach Mike Griffin about the weather, and my concern was, well, how hot it was. And, you know, granted, you know, during the day, you know, it can definitely get warm, you know, during the day job. And, you know, driving up here, it was, you know, but it was 80 degrees. You're up here in the booth and it was a little bit hot. It's a beautiful, you know, view. I love it up here. They got climate control for when it's too cold. You can turn the heater on, but certainly don't want that in this scenario. But, you know, you're worried, well, our player's going to cramp, or you're going to have some issues with that. And, you know, you look at the forecast right now. I mean, it's 74 degrees. It's kind of humid, but it's not raining to what I can see. And had it just been, you know, one lightning strike off in the distance. Wasn't in the forecast, but you never know. So we have to wait, you know, the long ways for the game to resume. We can take a look at some of the other games that Lawrence has, you know, down the stretch of the season. We mentioned Lawrence had a great start last season. They had an easier run in their schedule, and then they, you know, ended up the season, you know, losing their last five games. But that they played on the field. You do have the forfeit double wins against Houghton for not having enough kids. They're having to fold their program after it was too late last year. But they're off to the hot start this year at 2-0. Houghton 0-2, playing some tough opponents. And then, you know, they dominate in the first half, leading 28-0. For Lawrence next week, they get to host Iron Mountain. So that will be very nice, not having to, you know, take the long drive, you know, down there. And then you also get to host Gwynn for homecoming on September 25th. And I know you had the float designs just being approved for the kids. And the theme is like right now it's the countries of the world. And you got to help, you know, my sixth graders get ready for, you know, their theme. You got a bunch of different countries, and you're going to have dress-up days and all that fun stuff here in a in a couple of weeks, so that'll be fun. But and you know, also be DJing that homecoming dance, and so Lance will. I would really enjoy being able to head down after talking to one of the coaches for Lance down into the cafeteria and start playing the music as the DJ after a win. Every time Lance has had a homecoming game that I've gotten to call, Lance has ended up on the wrong side of that. And some of them have been in very heartbreaking, very close fashion, some not so much. So Lance, looking at that scheduled matchup and saying, hey, that could be a really, you know, fun time. Then they have to try to ruin the homecoming of somebody else. They go up against a tough Bark River Harris team. They were the team that won the district last year. They beat Iron Mountain, and Lance played close against Iron Mountain last year in the playoff game. Bark River Harris off to a fantastic start. They defeated Westwood 40-18 and Gwynn 54-6. So, for comparison, if you're looking at, you know, how is Gwynn done this year? That's, we can take a look at that as well. They are 0-2. They lost to Gladstone 30-6 and lost to Bark River Harris 54-6. So, you know, look at it. You know, that's the next couple of games for Lance. And then as you go farther down the season, then Lance has to travel to Iron Mountain. So you don't have to travel initially, but then you do have to travel to Iron Mountain. And, you know, for a long time, Iron Mountain has definitely had Lance's number when it comes to football. But last year, Lance really showed something in that playoff game. It was, you know, 31-16, or a two-score game. And it was very close, and Lance was competitive in that. And it was kind of a turning of the page moment, I would say, in Lance football. And, you know, really showed that, you know, it's not going to be a blowout by halftime and that the game is, you know, out of reach. Even in a game like this, where the score is 28-0, I will say this. Like, it is certainly not a game where the score had to be 28-0. When you look back at what has happened over the course of the game. Houghton had a couple of really big fourth down conversions for a couple of their touchdowns. One of their touchdowns came off of a fumble on the kickoff by Lance, where you gave him really great field position. So, you know, defensively, you know, Lance has made a couple of stops in this game, and they could have a few more if they had a few breaks go their way, and you could see something more like a 14-0 game. But the big question of the second half wasn't, you know, could Houghton score. They definitely have shown the capability to do so. It's more a question of, can Lance get the offense going? We mentioned they had, you know, only 36 yards of passing and 10 yards of rushing in the first half. But, you know, when you have a big 25-yard completion on a third down, you know, and you have some other completions, you have six of them, you know, it seems like you're moving the ball more through the air. And even when you're not throwing it deep down the field, you're throwing screen passes, because that seems to be the best way to get the football moving against the Houghton Gremlins. So after that game on the road against Iron Mountain, Lance's last home game of the year is on October 16th against Hancock, and then they close out the season against Calumet on the 23rd. And then you have the playoffs. What's interesting is if you look at the West Pac Iron Division, Lance is actually in first place playing two conference games. They're 2-0. Bark River Harris is 1-0. Iron Mountain's 1-0. Hancock is 1-1. Manistique is 0-1. Gwynn is 0-1. And West Iron County is 0-2. You look at the overall records. Lance 2-0 at the moment. Bark River Harris 2-0. Iron Mountain 1-1. Hancock 1-1. Manistique 1-1. Gwynn 0-2. And West Iron County 0-2. A little too early to really talk a whole lot about the playoff picture, generally speaking, you'd say, in terms of playoff points, but they might already have those, you know, out, because it used to be, before you had the points, something you'd take a look mainly towards the end of the season, right? You'd look at it in terms of, you know, where there wasn't an exact point system, and now that there is, you can kind of see where things go, you know, immediately off the get-go. So it's interesting to see. Like, we had a pretty good idea of where Lance was going to be in the playoffs down the stretch last year because of the point system. If you look at the rankings, you can actually take a look at it and be able to see it. So it's kind of a pretty cool thing when you stop and take a look at it and see where wants his position down. So we'll take a look at that. We'll come back in a little bit. Again, we're in a lightning delay in which you have a bunch of kids out on the field, fans still in the stands, but the team's mandated to the locker room. So I haven't seen any lightning strikes since, so that could be why there's so many people that are still out there at the moment versus everybody off the field. And I don't think there's really any rain to speak of. So might have just been one lightning strike in the distance and the, abundance of caution you send the kids into the locker room. Like I said, I see, a bunch of people still here. A decent amount have left to go to their cars, but, a lot still here as well. So we'll take a quick break here on Eagle Country, listening to Purple Hornet Football.
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0: Had a chance to talk to the athletic director, who's kind enough to stop by the booth back here in Houghton. Jacob Ogiantan for Eagle Radio. Lawns trailing Houghton 28-0. We're at the 10:50 mark of the third quarter. And we're in a lightning delay because a while ago we had a lightning strike way off in the distance. And it's a rule that, if you see lightning, you have to stop. And they're monitoring it right now. It seems like it's off to the north-northeast. It has to be at least 10 miles away. And it seems like we're going to start in about 10. Excuse me. We're going to start in about 10 to 15 minutes. So that's what it looks like right now. It seems like it's a situation where it's going to be far enough away that we can safely resume play. But a weird circumstance where Houghton was right on the doorstep of starting a running clock, where this game probably, if they had scored there, we'd be probably talking about the game ending right about now. Instead, the second half, with just over a minute off the clock, we're still in the state of having to wait to start the second half after 9 o'clock, which is something you rarely see in high school football. And this is the first, I think, delay of this sort that I've been involved in calling games. And, Mark Leaf told me there was a scenario where they actually had to come back the next day and continue the game. But I don't think that'll be the case here. It seems like the Lightning is far enough off to the distance, unless something changes, to where we'll resume play here and again about hopefully right around 10, maybe 15 minutes from now. Once that initial 30 minutes is up, we can go ahead and resume play. Recapping the drives for you, in case you're just joining us. Lawns kicked off to Houghton to start. You had a 37-yard touchdown run by Michael Salina. 2-point conversion run by Brody Donnelly made it 8-0 Houghton. Lawns started at their own 4. Fumble on the kickoff return. They end up getting it out to the 25-yard line before having to punt the football and give Houghton the football. So second drive for Houghton. Lawns defense makes a stop. Houghton punts. Second drive for Lawns. They have to punt. Third drive for Houghton. Lawns makes another stop with a turnover on downs. They get the football back at their own 35-yard line. So impressive there. Lawns goes for it on fourth down and turns it over on downs themselves. So then Houghton gets the football back for their fourth possession. And you have a touchdown run of 42 yards by the quarterback, Brody Donnelly, and the point after attempt is good to make it 15-0. Then Lawns gets the football back for their fourth possession, and they end up punting the football back to Houghton. They start at their own 35-yard line, and, they got it out near midfield, but decided not to go for it on fourth down, and around 5 yards or so, they decide to punt the football back to Houghton, and Houghton gets the football back
7: for their fifth drive of the game, leading 15-0, and you end up with a 40-yard touchdown pass to number 7, Alex Hebert, one-on-one coverage against Ryan Turpin. Hebert won the battle point after attempt is blocked. So it gets blocked, so it's 21-0 in favor of Houghton. And then on the kickoff return, Miles Van Alstyne gets the kick, and he ends up fumbling the football, and Houghton recovers. And so now after going 78 yards down the field, now you only need to go 22 yards. So instead of starting on your own 22, you're starting on the visiting 22, right? And so Houghton only has 22 yards to go. They're able to convert it on fourth down. You have a 6-yard touchdown pass to Kale Owen-Keto. One-on-one coverage. Again, against Turpin, it was a rainbow pass towards the back corner of the end zone. It's complete. The extra point is good. It's 28-0. Lance gets the football back with a minute 23 to go in the half. And at that point, they run a few plays going to halftime. Then Lance gets the football back to start the second half, trailing 28-0. Third down and long. Not a whole lot going on first and second down. Kel Sykes throws a pass intended for Mikey Delich. A little bit underthrown. Decent coverage by the Gremlins. They get the pick. They run it down to Lance's, say, right around the 30-yard line, the 20 or so. Then a nice first down run to bring it down to the 17-yard line. Gain of nothing on first down from there. Second down and 10. And now then you get the lightning delay. And now we've kind of been in this state of waiting to resume. So 10:50 to go here in the third quarter. It's 28-0 Houghton over Lance. Houghton driving at the Lance 17-yard line. And like we said, the 35-point running clock essentially on the doorstep here if Houghton is able to score. If they don't and Lance makes a stop or maybe starts to turn the game around with the lengthy delay, you're looking at a game that probably will not get over to close to 10 o'clock. And neither of the two teams are currently out on the field. I do see some of the cheerleaders. I see the officials now coming back out. So we'll wait to see what we're looking at here, and hopefully we're able to resume here in a matter of minutes. It's really early to look at that playoff point ranking for Lance, but they're definitely up there among the teams. Like, if you look at it for Lance right now, they're 14, and the top, memory serves me correct, it is the top 32 teams of each division that make it to the playoffs. That's what it looks like here on the MHSAA website. You can see Lance is in the position at 14, and Iron Mountain is actually in the position of 17, but again, it's very early in the season. You look at familiar UP teams that Lance could face in the postseason. When you look at it, Iron Mountain is one of those teams, the team that Lance played last year. Manistique, who Lance beat, is actually at 1-1. They're 29th. They're in a tie for 29th place to be able to make it to the playoffs. And some of the teams on the outside looking in, you have Gwynn at the 0-2 start. And West Iron County at the 0-2 start. So when you look at it, there aren't that many teams in Division 8 football. There used to be a bunch, but with eight-man football becoming such a phenomenon, it's a discussion that, you know, affects every, you know, small town here in the UP. Is do you, you know, continue on with 11-man football for years to come, or do you eventually make that transition to eight-man? Because it's definitely grown in popularity as the years have gone by and enrollment in some schools goes down to where it's essentially, you hear some coaches will say, you either do eight-man football or you fold the team entirely. And so that's obviously a difficult decision to make, because one of the big things with eight-man football, the way it's supposed to work here in the state of Michigan, is once you go eight-man, it's essentially close to, if not impossible, to be able to go back to 11-man football. It was interesting, one of the schools that Manistique had played before playing Lance last week was an 8-man team from downstate, that had tried to move up to 11-man for just that game. Because they're not listed as a team with a bunch of games on the MHSAA website. It's just a chance to do one game of 11-man football. And did not go very well for them. Manistique won that game in a blowout fashion. The officials are talking at midfield, talking to the athletic director for Houghton. And I know he wants to continue the game to be able to get out of here and finish the game here. They continue to talk. Yeah, the Lightning appears to be off in the distance. Doesn't seem to be a close-by thing where anyone's immediately in danger, but, you know, it's an abundance of caution thing you do. You see some lightning, you go ahead and stop play. Well, those things were obviously better to be safe than sorry. But you can see both student sections for the fans are still here, and both of the bleachers are much more empty. And hopefully we'll be able to resume play somewhat soon. Again, Houghton leading, launched 28-0. We're early in the second half in the third quarter before the lightning delay pushed us back. And we just hope to be able to resume soon. Lance, definitely there was a lot of hype going into this game, at least on the Lance side of things. I can't talk or speak on behalf of Houghton, but, you know, there was a lot of talk about, hey, Lance has gotten off to the 2-0 start. You know, you got the running combination of Soretti and Kempinen. Psychos has done a fantastic job throwing the football. Line plays look pretty good. You know, this is a Lance team that smoked West Iron County and then, you know, was able to take care of business against Manistique after a tough start. So telling. So they asked the kids to leave the football field because they're going to try to resume play shortly. So that's a good sign. So hopefully we're able to resume play here in just a matter of minutes. I guess the tough thing here is that you can't immediately go back to resuming play after a 30-minute delay and just have the players come back out and say, okay, ready, go, because the issues with cramping and being able to stretch and get loose is a real thing. The Houghton fans right now are lined up right before you get onto the field in the line formation to be able to high-five their players as they come out onto the field. Lance might be doing the same thing. So it looks like we're going to resume in a matter of minutes, seeing parents come back up into the stands for Lance. So things looking good, like we're going to be able to resume and play some football here and eventually conclude this game. But once we do conclude or come back out and resume play, the big thing for Lance is going to be, can they get a stop here? They've had plenty of time. It's second down and 10. Houghton's going to have the football at the Lance 17-yard line. They have to be able to get them off the field, not give up any points, and then get your offense on the field and see what they... Oh, there's a bunch of lightning. There was a bunch. I could see that one. You could hear the boom. The question is, does that count? Is that further than 10 miles away? Is it not meant to be? To be or not to be? Man, we were just about, it seems, to get the players back on. And now, are they going to call it? They're saying, hey, get out of here, to the cheerleaders. The Houghton players run out onto the field. Are they going to bring Lance's players back? Did they bring the cheerleaders over to welcome Lance back onto the field? Man, that would be bizarre. You had a big burst of lightning, but perhaps it was more than 10 miles away and we can resume? I'm guessing that's what it's going to be. Houghton's players are back out onto the field.
0: Okay, let's say it was 10 miles away and resume play, I think. But, I mean, the officials are having to talk about this because if that doesn't happen, we're definitely going to resume here in a matter of minutes. But then you have this, and I could hear it and I could see it looking to my left. It was pretty loud. Houghton is warming up on the field. Now Lance is coming back out, so, yep, Purple Hornet flag being carried by Taven Lewis. Running. They'll run onto their sideline. So, yeah, we're going to resume football. Guess it was off in the distance. Kind of funny. I was worried for a moment there. You turn over. We're just about to have the players come out onto the field. Houghton's players were like 30 seconds away from coming out on the field. Lance's 2 minutes. Oh, there's another big lightning strike, but perhaps again it's off in the distance. That one you could see the lightning bolt off in the distance. You think a dollar bay, except the bolt is not blue. 28-0. Houghton leads, and with a little bit of lightning, hopefully more than 10 miles away. What a delay. So 10:50 to go once again in the third quarter. The players are warming up, so they're on the field. Kind of a surreal scene. I didn't even see the lightning the first time. I've seen several strikes off to my left in a matter of minutes, and it's far enough away. So as long as it's far enough away, I guess we can continue to have the strikes. And perhaps a big question as far as whether we're able to finish the game okay is whether or not Houghton scores here. If Lance can prolong the game, we hope the lightning stays away long enough for the game itself to be finished. But a big opportunity here for Lance to get a stop. They've had a lot of time. Both teams have had a lot of time to think about it. Coaching staff for Lance making their way back onto the field. Again, just concluding a lightning delay here in Houghton. Still a 10:50 on the clock in the third quarter and a 28-0 lead for Houghton. Pretty sure I'm hearing thunder in the background. Nope, I take it back. That's pretty cool. Mistaken thunder for the student section for Lance making some noise doing the Hornet Shuffle. Cheerleaders making some noise. A handful of fans making some noise for Lance as well. Bleachers still a bit empty here in the middle of the field and to my left towards the Lance side. A little more populated on the Houghton side, but still some fans. Got to remember, it's nice that it's not a really long drive, but it still is a bit of a drive to get back down south to Lance after. So we await to see, are we going to go ahead and resume, presumably, those strikes as long as they're far enough in the distance? We can just go ahead and resume. Houghton's going to come out onto the field. Houghton's out there ready to go. Lance's defense has not taken the field yet. Again, it's second down and 6. The ball is at the 14-yard line. Thought it was at the 17. It's actually at the 14-yard line. So there was a 4-yard carry on first down to make it second down. That clock didn't update with before we went to the delay. So second down and 6. Houghton is 14 yards away from a running clock. Assuming they make the, I was saying, I think the margin is 35. So if the extra point gets blocked or they don't get the 2, you're in a surreal scenario where I don't think the clock runs. Can Lance get a stop, though, and make that all moot? Second down and 6. Donnelly takes the snap.
7: Hands it off to the back, and he's going to work his way to the outside. Taven Lewis trying to tackle him, and he does tackle him short of the end zone, but he gets inside the 10. Does Sonella able to get it to... closer to the yard to gain. It's going to be... actually, he does get the yard to gain, the chain game, just a little bit late. It's going to be a first down and goal. Michael Sonella doing an awesome job running the football tonight. Here's the handoff, quarterback keeper. Actually, Darling's going to keep it himself. Goes to the right side and makes his way into the end zone for the touchdown. So Donnelly scores it. So it is a 7-yard touchdown run by the quarterback and Donnelly. And now the perhaps ever so important extra point with 9:45 to go in the third. Because if this is good, you should have a running clock. Sam Roth to try the extra point. He's had two blocked. Only one of them counted because Lance was offside the first time. Oh, it's a he has trouble at the snap, and he's good. And Lance picks it up, but they can't run it back for two. So low snap, so two PAT, bad snap, and the score is 34-0 with 9:45 to go in the third quarter. So after the long 30-minute rain or lightning delay, Lance will get the football back. So hopefully if the Purple Hornets can get something going here. First drive of the second half ended with an interception on third down for Luntz. Kelsey goes with the intended pass for Mikey Delich. It was picked off. To double check that on the running clock. So yeah, 35 points is the running clock, and Houghton leads by 34 with 9:45 to go. So if that extra point was good, the game would be lengthened, would be shortened dramatically. But now the clock stops like it regularly would, and for the moment we have a lot of football left to be played. Here's the kick by Roth. It's going to be a kick that's going to go out of bounds, so Lance will get the football, presumably at the 35-yard line. So good field position for the Purple Hornets on this drive. Student section exchanging pleasantries. Lance will start at the 35. 34-0, the score in favor of Houghton. This is the eighth drive of the game for Lance. They have it with 9:45 to go. Some runs that didn't go anywhere last time, and then the third down interception. We'll see what happens here. Cycles to work from the gun. Takes the snap. Fakes the handoff to Ceretti. Now throws it to Ceretti on the screen to the far side. Makes one man miss, but gets tackled out across the 35-yard line down near the 36. So a very short gain. Just a play action to Ceretti and then throw it to Ceretti. And, I think Ceretti is down and hurt. This could be serious for Lance, one of the key running backs for the Purple Hornets. And between him and Kempinen, that's the 1-2 combo that's the key to Lance's success. And you hope it's nothing serious and that he's okay. You got to remember, it is a hot and humid day. It's cooled down a bit, but it's a long day. It's the first week back in school as well, so the kids are getting adjusted to a totally different schedule. And now you come up here on a Friday night after your first week back and all the things that go with that. But it's already able to get back and run up, so hopefully just maybe a slight cramp, and he's okay. So it's a completion for a gain of 1 to the 36-yard line. So 1 yard to Vinny Ceretti. He's able to get off the field on his own power. Second down and 9, ball 36, 9:30 to go in the third quarter, 34-0. The most amount of a scoring difference you can get without a running clock. Because he had trouble with the snap, the holder on the Houghton extra point attempt. Clock now starts to run. Wants two receivers lined up on the far side, two backs next to Cycles, who will work from the shotgun. Takes the snap, hands it off to Kempinen to the near side, and Gremlin's able to go after him right away, and it'll be third down and long. So now it'll be third down and long for Lance. Kempinen able to get the handoff and actually goes backwards for a yard. He tried to cut it to the outside on the near side, and just nothing really going. Lance's running game just not able to really do much in this ball game. It's really all come through the air on screens and sometimes passes down the field. And now we're in a situation where in all likelihood Kale Cycles is going to have to throw the football down the field on third down and 10. Ball at the Lance 35-yard line. Same formation as last time. Two receivers set from the gun. Cycles back to pass. Looking, buying time. Throws over the middle of the field and incomplete. Kempinen, the intended receiver. Kempinen was open over the middle of the field. Would have set up an interesting scenario. Pass didn't seem that far off. Maybe Kempinen just didn't see it. It was a really fast pass right in there and incomplete. So now fourth down. Clock stops with 8:19 to go. Brendan Friswell will punt, and if Houghton scores this time, then the game does get shortened. If Lance's defense can make a play and get a stop, then we'll keep going for a while longer. Good snap. Short kick, going to take a bounce at the 36-yard line. Bounce inside the 25 near the 24, and that's where it'll be downed by Kale Cycles. So that's where Houghton will start at their own 24-yard line, leading 34-0 with 8:10 to go in the third quarter. Glad you're joining us on this Friday night. Jacob Ogiantan for Eagle Country. We're live over the airwaves on 105.7 and live online at keepitintheup.com. So Houghton will have the football. Here the Lance fans making some noise. Lance trying to get a stop. Houghton trying to get to the running clock. Donnelly will take it from the gun as a man in motion. Fakes it. It's a pitch. And there's a bunch of lightning in the background as there's a nice run. A first down and more as number 15, Jay Samuelson, gets a first down and more. You can hear the lightning in the background. You can see the bolt. And play will continue. It's a first down. Ball is at the 41-yard line. Once again, I guess it's a 42. I guess it's 50. It's more than 10 miles away. 17-yard gain. Oh, well, what do we got? Injury timeout? Are we going to talk about the lightning that just happened there? I mean, you could hear it. You could see it. Does it? I mean, what are we doing here? Is there someone hurt on the Lance sideline? Oh, yeah, there is. Okay. I was confused because the trainer came out, but I didn't see anyone hurt on the field of play, but there's someone hurt on the Lance sideline, so we have another delay. Hopefully the injured player is okay. We'll let you know who he is if we can get a good view. I'm using every bit of my prescription to look over there. Play's going to continue because he's on the sideline. The trainer will attend to the injured player. Looks like it's a cramping situation, holding the leg, so seems to be the case. First down and 10. Houghton has the football at their own 42-yard line. Donnelly will take the snap. Keeps it himself on the option. Going to get it across midfield, making defenders miss inside the 40-yard line, down near the 35-yard line. Eventually tackled on the play by Aiden McIntyre, but a big run of 20 yards to give Houghton a first down 20-plus down near the Lance 35 at the 36-yard line. So first down and 10 for Houghton, and looking to punch one more in. They scored on their first drive of the second half. They had a short field, though. They started in fantastic field position at the Lons 33. This time they started back on their own 24, so they're trying to take it 76 yards down the field. Running game quite successful for the Gremlins here tonight. Man goes in motion. Donnelly hands it off to Salina, who takes it up the middle for a short gain. Bring up second down. 6:50 to go in the third. Second down and seven. We'll break the huddle between Donnelly, the quarterback, and the main back, number six, Michael Salina. They haven't been able to do much to try to stop those two. It's going to be a pitch out to number three, one of the other backs, who takes it down the far side sideline, inside the 20, inside the 15, outside the 10, before being knocked out of bounds, hurled one player. Did Sam Roth, who does the kicking duties, also one of the other backs. It was an option play as the quarterback, Donnelly, was being sacked. He was able to pitch it out to Roth, who took it down the far side sideline, inside the 30, inside the 20, down inside the 10, down to the 5. Now first down and goal for the Gremlins. Looking to go up one more score and get it into a running clock scenario where we could be out of here in 15 to 20 minutes instead of 30 to 40 more minutes at least. So here's the snap from Donnelly. He'll take the snap, drops back the pass, throws into the end zone. It's going to be caught for the touchdown. That's caught by number three, Sam Roth, who just had the nice run a moment ago. It is a 5-yard touchdown pass to Roth. And it is 40 to 0, Houghton, and now we're in the running clock scenario. I think once play resumes on the other side, game could be much faster. But a dominating performance by Houghton tonight. And Lons is going to go to 2-1 on the season. Houghton's going to get their first win of the night. The kick is good, but there's a penalty flag on the play. I'm not sure if it'll count by Roth on the PAT. We'll have to wait the official signal here. See what we got. What's going on? Wait for the official signal. They're going to say that. It looked like they were going to say it's good. What do we got? Personal foul against Lons. And then the kick would be good. So they'll enforce the penalty on the kickoff. They're not going to want to go for two in the scenario. There's no point. You're up 41 to nothing now. Don't need to worry about going up 42 to zero. The running clock is already the fait accompli. And so this third and fourth quarter will go by quickly. And I guess one of the other questions, Mikey Delich is over by the Houghton sideline for whatever reason. Maybe awaiting the kick return, perhaps? Just looked like an odd photo for a second. Yeah, just getting into position. That's where he is on the kick coverage. So you got Van Alstyne and Soretti back to receive. Oh, because of the penalty, they're going to kick from the Lons 45-yard line. So you got to have the hands team ready. Unless you really feel the need to practice the onside kick, doesn't seem like something you would do up 41 to 0, but we'll see what Houghton wants to do. They're going to have, I think, somebody else do the kicking right now. Got number 13 and Isaac Neva doing the kicking. Here's the kick by Neva. Going to be a deep kick in towards the end zone. Soretti will pick it up
0: at about the 2-yard line, out across the 10, out across the 15, out across the 20, gets tripped up at the 30-yard line. Play looked promising for Lutz. So that's where Lance will start offensively. First down and 10. Have the football at the 30-yard line.

if Houghton decides to empty the bench and put some of the second stringers out there to see if you could have a situation where you're able to go down against them and get the score. I know you'd obviously like to have a score against the first string. It ended up being a loss of one on the play by Soretti. So second down and 11, ball is at the 29-yard line. Cycles will take it from the gun. Two receivers set. Chirpin and Lytle, the usual receivers. It's going to be a play-action fake. Pass intended for Lytle. It goes down to the ground to catch it. Able to stay up, make a couple of men miss, and get out across the 35-yard line towards the 40-yard line. It'll set up a more manageable third down and short for Launce. Nice job. A little play-action to Soretti by Psychos. Took a few steps towards the near side to his left. Was able to throw it to Lytle. Pass a little bit low, but where it's not unreasonable for Reese to make the catch. He goes down with his hands, not with his body. Makes the catch. Gets back up. Cuts back towards the middle of the field. Ends up making it third down and two. So it's a gain of 9 yards to Reese Lytle. To make it third down and two at the 38-yard line. Cycles will have it from the gun. Same set. Soretti the back. Handoff goes to Soretti, working his way to the outside in the backfield. Now cuts back across the middle. Gets hit. I think it's going to end up being a loss of a yard. Fourth down and three. Do you punt here if you're Lance? I mean, to me, it's a situation where it's fourth down and short. What exactly do we have to lose in this juncture, in this distance? You give Houghton the football back. They've scored on their first two drives of the second half. I would say it's fourth down and short. Let's see. Oh, there's another lightning strike off in the distance. Once again, we'll say it's more than 10 miles away. Fourth down and three. Ball is at the 36-yard line. Can Lance get a couple of yards to get the conversion? Takes the snap. Fakes the handoff to Soretti under duress. Flips it, intended for Kempinen, and falls incomplete. Cycles really had nowhere to go with the football. If Kempinen had caught it, maybe there would have been a chance for him to get the first down, but I think Cycles was just about to get sacked and had to flip the football up, and it's a turnover on downs. But again, in that scenario, like, what are we really talking about here? Maybe you punt it and you give your defense a little bit better shot. I mean, Houghton still has to take it 36. Looks closer to 38 yards to go to be able to get the first down, but so again, 41-0. Houghton leading. Minute 45 to go in the third quarter. They'll break the huddle. First down for the Gremlins. Looking to try to get another score. Lance looking to get a stop. Donnelly will take it from the gun. Handoff goes to Solana up the middle. He takes it up the middle. Still taking defenders with him down inside the 20. Thought I saw lightning on the other side of the field. It's a first down for the Gremlins. Nice gain of around 15 yards or so. Number six there made back has done a lot for Houghton. Now I think he exits. Now he got the second string out there for Houghton. Different quarterback in. First down snap. Going to pitch it out to one of the backs, number 15. Breaks it inside the 15, inside the 10, inside the 5. Extends for the pylon. He is into the end zone for a touchdown. It is a 20-yard touchdown run for Jace Samuelson. So Jace Samuelson gets the 20-yard touchdown run. The backup quarterback was Terry Nolan. So it is 47-0. And the clock stops with the touchdown. It will resume once Lance gets the football. It's weird. I've been on at different running clock games, and sometimes they'll let the clock run.

0: all throughout. Other times, as the extra point attempts hits the crossbar, the bottom of the crossbar, no good. I'm going to say, sometimes I've seen some football places run this clock and don't stop it for anything. I've seen others do what Houghton's doing right here. I think this is what you're supposed to do officially. I think sometimes in some of these games, they've just let the clock run regardless, just to try to shorten that game a little bit. Again, the score is 47-0 in favor of Houghton over your Lawrence Purple Hornets. Gremlins are going to get their first win of the season and their first home game of the year. Lawrence is going to fall to 2-1, get their first loss of the season before they get to host the Mountaineers of Iron Mountain, and then they got Gwynn for their homecoming game. But Lawrence will receive the football. It'll be number 13 to kick off. Isaac Neva. Here's the kick. Short, high kick. Going to be taken on a bounce by Soretti at the 13-yard line. Brings it out across the 20. Gets hit at the 25. Breaks one tackle. Gets out near the 30. Tries to break it down the sideline and somehow stays in bounds and gets tackled near midfield. He was tiptoeing the near side sideline, breaking tackles and getting out near midfield. That was a nice return by Lawrence. You got to wonder, though, perhaps there are more backups out there for the Gremlins. You saw some of the second-string offense, perhaps some of the second-string defense out there as well as the quarter comes to an end. So Lawrence will start the fourth quarter with decent field position, and all of Houghton's players are eligible. So the JV kids, Houghton's JV beat Lawrence in a very close game, 7-6 last night. All the JV kids for each of the teams are eligible. So it's 47-0. Lawrence will have the football for one more quarter. We got 12 more minutes of football, or running clock football remaining. Glad you're joining us here on this Friday night. Jacob Oji on hand for Eagle Country. We're live over the airwaves on 105.7 and live online at keepitintheup.com. Again, the score, Houghton 47, Lawrence 0. Lawrence with the football, though, near midfield. This will be their 10th drive of the game. 9th if you don't include the fumble on the kickoff in the first half where Lawrence did not run a play from scrimmage. They'll start at their own 46-yard line. Again, their best field position of the night. And perhaps, you know, Lawrence is going to get to go against the second string for Houghton. And maybe that changes things. Perhaps Lawrence wants to put some of the other kids in there as well. Maybe they do that on the flip side, though. Tough to say for sure. The score by quarter was 8-0. Houghton at the end of the first, 28-0 at halftime, 47-0 at the end of the third quarter. Teams will have to switch sides for the fourth quarter. We had a 30-minute lightning delay earlier, and we resumed after that half-hour delay. There have been four or five lightning strikes since then, but ruled enough off of the distance so that you don't have to worry about it getting close, so that play can just continue. So Cycles will take it from the gun. Looks like the starters are out there for Lawrence. First down and 10. Handoff is going to go to, I believe, Kempinen, who got stuck at the original line of scrimmage. Maybe a short gain will bring up second down. Kempinen with only 3 carries on the night. No gain. He has 4 carries for 3 yards. Soretti with a few more carries, but not much going there. Again, Lawrence offensively just not able to do much in this game. Second down and 10. Cycles will take it from the gun. Soretti, the back behind him. It's going to be a fake to him. Cycles rolls out to his left, looking, throws. He got a man wide open. It's Ryan Turpin. He makes the catch inside the 15, inside the 10. He's going to be tackled short of the end zone, but it's a big conversion for Lawrence. Ryan Turpin makes the catch. It's a 40-plus yard reception. Takes the ball from the 46-yard line of Lawrence all the way down to the 5-yard line of Houghton. So you do the math on that. That's 4 plus 45. That's a 49-yard pass completion. It's the biggest play of the night for Launce to Ryan Turpinen. That's more yards passing there than Launce had in the entire first half on that one play alone. So obviously some of the fifth quarter kids are eligible for Houghton. I'm not sure how many of them are playing, but big completion there. And now Launce with a chance to get it into the end zone. Cycles will take it from the gun. Launce 5 yards away from getting on the board. Takes the snap. Drops back to pass. Rolling out to his right. Looking. Buying time. Throws over the middle of the field. It's going to be incomplete. The pass was intended. Looking to see the receiver's number there. Probably Lytle or Turpin. It's going to be Reese Lytle, the intended receiver. Psychos rolled out to his right, looking to buy time. Then Lytle kind of came back towards the middle of the field. Didn't really reach the middle of the field, but then Psychos threw it back for him, and the pass was a little bit off. So it's an incomplete pass. And it's going to be second down and goal from the 5. The clock still runs with 9:40 to go. Launce looking to get on the scoreboard. Obviously, Houghton's getting the win, but trying to get a little momentum here and get in the end zone. Cycles will take it from the gut. Going to fake it, throw over the middle of the field, nearly intercepted, and it's caught for the touchdown. The touchdown is caught by Mikey Delich in the end zone. And Launce is on the scoreboard, 47-6 the score. It is a 5-yard touchdown pass to Mikey Delich. And the score is 47-6. The clock stops now with 9:19 to go. Launce will line up to go for two. They were able to score pretty easily there once we turned to the fourth quarter. Launce will line up to go for two. And again, all the JV kids on each team are eligible in the fourth quarter. Launce will line up to go for two. Here's a snap. Penalty flag flies. Psychos throws over the middle. It's going to be, is it caught? Now another penalty flag. Oh, a fight going on out on the field as some players have to be held back, pushing and shoving on the play. So number 56 for Launce, Brendan Friswell, having to be pulled away and brought towards the sideline. There's a penalty flag immediately that flew from the beginning of the play. I believe the pass was complete to Lytle. He has one of the flags for the referees. He just tosses it down there, was going to hand it to him. And he has the football for Launce. I'm not sure if the conversion counts, and there was some pushing and shoving and after the play, so I'm not sure what happens here. Personal foul against Launce. Personal foul against Houghton. Both teams are going at it. They offset, so someone was doing something to, I mentioned Brendan Friswell being pulled back. There was something done to him as well. So it's offset, and the pass was complete, so the conversion does count. The penalty was against Houghton initially, but either way, it's a completion to Reese Lytle for the two-point conversion. So another completion. And the score is 47-8. Clock stops at 9:19. It'll resume once we get ready for play on the kickoff. Houghton will get the football back. And we'll see what their second string. I thought I saw some of the kids out there at the end of the third quarter for Houghton. B. Van Alstyne to kick off for Launce for the second time in this game. Kicked off at the very start of the game, and now since Launce has gotten to the end zone here in the fourth quarter, we'll get another kickoff return by Houghton. It's caught around the 17-yard line, brought by number 7 out across the 25 to the 30, breaking a few tackles, still running down the far side sideline out across the 40 before being pushed back and tackled out of bounds. That was number 7, Alex Hebert, on the return, and a penalty flag flies as a player may be hurt on the play. What do we got? Not sure. I saw one of the referees throw his penalty flag up into the air at the end of the play. Looks like everyone's okay. But are they going to move the football forward or backwards? Or I'm not sure. It was around the 40-yard line. I think they're just, okay, unsportsmanlike conduct against Lance. So if they're enforcing that against Lance and there's no unsportsmanlike conduct against Houghton, that's going to move the football to the 45-yard line of Lance instead of the Houghton 40. That's where the Gremlins will start with the football in Purple Hornet territory for their 10th drive of the game. And leading 47-8, Lance scored a touchdown on their last drive for the first time tonight. Gremlins taken from the shotgun, handoff to the back up the middle. Breaking tackles, he could go all the way. It's a foot race, Ryan Turpin trying to stop him. He is not. It is a touchdown for the Gremlins. That's number two on a 45-yard touchdown run. That's Thomas Nidzwicki, or Wecki on the touchdown. So 45-yard touchdown run, one play. And it is 53-7, or 53-8. Houghton leads by 45. Now line up for the point after attempt. Houghton will line up for the PAT. 8:38 to go. Good snap, good hold. Nearly blocked by Lance, but the kick is good. Got to be quick, and they got it through. So 54-8. PAT is good. .38 to go. Lance is going to get the football back. Once again, we'd like to thank our sponsors that bring us Purple Hornet football. I'd like to thank ALK Contracting, Plumbing and Heating, Berrigan County Memorial Hospital, Bay Auto Parts, Dynamite Towing, Lance Family Dental, the Mackinac Snack Shop and Res Stop, the Night Owl Cafe, Pat's Foods, Pepsi Cola of Houghton, Pines Convenience Center, the Reliance Agency, Skipper's Lakefront Bar and Grill, Superior National Bank, Trudeau's General Store, Up North Realty, and the Village of Lance. So Lance will get the football back once more. This will be their 11th drive of the game. Going left to right on your radio dial, the outcome already decided. It's 54-8. Lance was able to score a touchdown, though, on their last drive, and they'll have another opportunity, presumably. I can't say for sure, but I believe a lot of the backups are in there for Houghton. I could be wrong, but, to see the dramatic difference on that first drive. Turpin beat the coverage back pretty easily. It's a nice throw by Kale Sykos. Credit to him. Credit to Turpin for catching it. And then you get the touchdown a few plays later on the pass to Mikey Delich. It's a high short kick that's going to be fumbled and then picked up by Ryan Turpin and running out of bounds near the 35-yard line. So that's where Lance will start with it for this drive. And the clock continues to run instead of being stopped at 8:35 because of the running clock. It'll be closer to 8 minutes by the time Lance actually snaps the football. First down and 10. And Lance will start with it at their own 35-yard line. But make it a 34. Again, the score 54-8. Houghton. Lance will snap the football with under 8 minutes to go. And now we have a timeout called by Lance with 8 minutes. Want to talk things over a little bit. So they'll talk things over. And I think if you're the Purple Hornets, yeah, this game has obviously gotten out of hand. And I think you're playing for pride. You want to go ahead and execute and, not just give up big plays on the defensive side and try to get something going offensively. Try to, rally the troops and figure things out. Mike Griffin's going to talk to the officials here. I'm not sure what he wants to talk to them about. I know some of our players are hurt, and I don't know if the conversation is about ending the game. Now we're seeing rain come down onto the field. So this could, they could call the game here, perhaps. I'm guessing that's what he was talking about, but I'm not sure. Let's see. Or he just wanted to talk to them about something he saw. I don't know. But it looks like Houghton is still out on the field defensively. What's the situation here? I'm not sure. We'll wait to see. He says yes. What are we going to do? I'm not sure. Okay. So Alonso come out. I mean, there was a conversation that Mike Griffin had with the head, with the officials, and then they asked the Houghton coach. He agreed to it. So I'm not sure what exactly that conversation was about. Oh, I see what it is. Okay, I think we got someone else in at quarterback for Alonso. We got Bryce Mackey going and handing off to Vinny Cerretti, who runs it up the middle, breaking a few tackles, getting close to a first down. Yeah, I think I think Coach Griffin wanted to explain that he has had his second string out there at quarterback, and maybe just an agreement among putting subs out there, something along that line. Nice run by Cerretti up the middle. Could be something else, though. It's always a speculation. But it is a gain of 8 by Cerretti. It's his longest run of the night. Previous one was 3 yards to show you how well the Houghton defense did with their first string out there. So you got Bryce Mackey in at quarterback for Launce. He's going to take the snap from the gun. Cerretti the back. Just going to now play action fake. Rolls out to the far side. Gets a first down and gets out near the midfield marker. Nice run by Bryce Mackey to get the first down for Launce. Clock will continue to run, under 7 minutes to go on this one. Forty-eight yard line. Nice run by Bryce Mackey there of 6 yards. First down and 10 for Launce. Ball is at their own 48-yard line. 6.5 to go. Two receivers lined up on the far side. Mackey will take it from the gun. Cerretti the back next to him. Again, Houghton leading 54-8. Mackey back to pass. Going to air it out for Lidala in a double coverage. Nearly intercepted. And then Lidala is hurt. He may have been hit pretty hard on the play. He's shaken up a bit. Able to get up on his own power. Raining here. And Houghton. .5:40 to go. Second down and 10 for Launce. Ball is at their own 48-yard line, trailing 54-8. Mackey will take it from the gun. He's got a 3-receiver set. Takes the snap. Hands it off to number 7, who breaks it across the 50, down near the 45-yard line, got hit, and is tackled for Launce getting the carry that time. That was J.J. Ekdahl getting the carry for the Purple Hornets. See some of the main skill players for JV getting some action there. So J.J. Ekdahl able to get a gain of 6 for Launce there. His first carry of the night. So it'll be 3rd down and 4 for the Purple Hornets into Gremlin territory. 4.5 to go, and what should be the final drive of this game for Launce. We're assuming Houghton would just run the clock out if they got the football back. 3rd down and 4. Mackey takes the snap, back to pass, looking, going to try to run for the first down, spins off one tackle, spins off another, still moving forward, and eventually got hit. He's going to be close to the first down. We'll see if forward progress gets it to him or if we're going to have a 4th down. Mackey needed 4. Looks like he only got two, maybe two and a half, close to three. Lance with a fourth down and short. They're going to give him two. He's got two more to go. Down to 3:45 to go. So fourth down and two, 3:38 to go. Fourth down for Lance from their from the 43-yard line of Houghton. Mackey back to pass, throws, got a man. It's complete. It's complete to number 18 for the first down. He's got a first down and more, getting knocked out of bounds inside the 30 down near the 25-yard line. That was, well, who the heck is number 18? Who? Was that? We'll have to, we'll get a message on who the player was that that caught it there. So Lance at the first down, down to the 27-yard line. We got a downpour of rain right now. That was Sawyer Hendrickson who caught the football for Lance to get the conversion for Lance. That's Bryce Mackey, I believe, his first completed pass. So first down and 10. Mackey throws, looking for Hendrickson. That time it's incomplete. So it was a nice completion, though, to Hendrickson to be able to pick up the first down. And we're down to 2:25 to go. Downpour of rain here as a lot of fans are starting to head for the exits. The best seat is up here in the booth, no question about it. Down to 2:10 to go. 54-8 Lance on their final drive, trying to get a touchdown with a lot of the JV players out there for the Purple Hornets. I can see Ekdahl next to Mackey. Will take it from the gun, back to pass, throws over the middle of the field. It's going to be intercepted. It's picked off by the Gremlins, and Lance is going to be able to tackle him at the 30-yard line, so it ends with an INT. And it was picked off by Houghton. I believe that was Trethwartha with the interception. So an INT by Houghton. So that's how that drive ends. INT. Now Houghton can just take the knee and end the ball game. We're down to a minute 20. Lance is only has two timeouts. No point in trying to use them here. Obviously, it almost goes without saying. Houghton will have to snap the ball, I think, twice, maybe once. We got a minute 5 on the clock, so it looks like they'll have to do two knees, and that's it. Not sure if we'll be able to get a post-game interview or not. We'll see. As Houghton takes a knee, they'll do it one more time. Teams will line up to shake hands. As we approach 10 o'clock, the score 54-8. Houghton in a dominating win against the Gremlins here tonight. One more kneel down. That'll be it. Teams will line up to shake hands as the clock ticks down from 25 seconds remaining in this one. So that's the end of the ball game. 54-8. The final score. A dominating win by the Gremlins. They get their first win. A tough loss for the Purple Hornets. They have to regroup for next week, where Lance will host Mountaineers of Iron Mountain. Players just lining up to shake hands. And so what we'll do is we'll go ahead and step aside. We'll be back with the post-game show. Once again, the final score is 54-8. Houghton gets the victory. So keep it tuned here. 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
0: Kind of a surreal scene here in Houghton. They shut off all of the lights on the field. Lance players, I think the Houghton players might be, I'm not sure. The Lance players are all huddled around the end zone on their side. They're just going over things as a team, completely in the dark. Thankfully, we have a light switch to turn on in here. Just have to watch your step on those steps heading out. But anyway, looking at some of the stats for Lance offensively, you mentioned the success that Lance had in their first two games between Connor Kempinen and Vinny Ceretti, you know, averaging 11 yards and 7 yards a carry. And tonight, just really a dominant performance by Houghton's defense. I mean, Vinny Ceretti had 8 carries for 5 yards, and Connor Kempinen with 4 carries for 3 yards. Bryce Mackey had 8 yards of rushing, and J.J. Ekdahl did in late in the fourth quarter, had a carry of 6 yards, 24 yards of rushing in this game for Lance. Passing, you had 97 yards, but 49 of them came on a completion to start the fourth quarter from Kale Sikos to Ryan Turpin, and then the two-point conversion was, then you had a touchdown later by Lance. It was a 5-yard touchdown pass to Mikey Delich, and then the two-point conversion pass to Reese Lidlow was successful, so you were able to get 8 points out of that, but 97 yards total passing for Lance. For Kale Sikos, and then Bryce Mackey's able to get them over 100 yards passing with a completion to Sawyer Hendrickson. So, again, the final score is 54-8. It was 8-0 at the end of the first quarter. Lance kept it close. Then Houghton was able to get out to a 28-0 lead at halftime. They led 47-0 at the end of the third quarter, and then 54-8, the final score. You look at the different touchdowns for the Gremlins. You had a bunch of long touchdown runs, some touchdown passes. Michael Solana did most of the work for the Gremlins, number six. Also had Brody Donnelly doing a lot as well. Actually, I have one of the coaches for Lance making their way up to the booth, so they'll be able to talk to us. Found their way. All right. Just to open this up. Yep. Okay. There you go. All right. Yeah, quite a way up here. I was wondering if you'd be able to make it in the dark.
6: Yeah.
0: And now joined by one of our coaches for the Lawrence Purple Hornets, Coach Beaver. And Coach, your thoughts on tonight's game?
6: Well, I think the only way to put it is we took a good old-fashioned butt-whooping tonight. You know, Houghton came out. They executed right from the jump. We had some uncharacteristic mistakes, really, that we haven't been able to that we haven't done all year, and they made us pay for it. You know, they flew around on the defensive side. They pursued really well. You know, they were winning the line of scrimmage on both sides of the ball, you know, and winning the turnover battle. You know, them are two things that I tend to talk about quite often, whether it's pregame, postgame, practice, whatever. That if you don't win the line of scrimmage and you lose the turnover battle, you put yourself in a really tough position, you know. So, unfortunately, we dug ourselves a hole here tonight, and we've got some issues to address. Anybody that was here watching tonight can see that, whether it's on an execution portion of it or from a mental portion of it. You know, my biggest concern right now is where we are mentally. You know, adversity struck. What are we going to do about it? Are we going to learn and get better, or, you know, are we going to roll over and call it a season? You know, this is our second year as a coaching program or coaching staff in this program now. And, you know, we're doing everything we possibly can, you know, to kind of change the culture of what used to be into something new. And unfortunately, when you're in the process of trying to change a culture, you're still going to have little setbacks. You're going to have nights like this. You don't like it. You know, you don't want it to happen. But at the same time, if you're being real about it, unfortunately, it does, you know. So hopefully we can learn from the mistakes on the field and off the field tonight and just get better moving forward.
0: Yeah, you mentioned, you know, moving forward. It's still a long season. You're 2-1. You're 2-1, and now you have a chance to, you know, go back home.
6: Yeah. So we take on Iron Mountain next week. You know, we had a heck of a playoff battle with them at the end of last year. So we've kind of had a year to think about it and prepare for it. And, you know, like I said, tonight was a little bit of a setback, but I think, you know, we do some self-reflecting this weekend of what we can do individually better, what we can do better as a coaching staff, and what the kids can do better as a team. And I'm, you know, I very confident that when we come in Monday, you know, we're going to brush this off. We're going to move on. We're going to move on with the right mindset.
0: Coach, thank you for your time, and we'll talk to you next week.
6: Thank you very much.
0: That was co-head coach John Beaver with his thoughts on tonight's game. Once again, the final score, 54-8. The Houghton Gremlins get the victory tonight. Kind of a weird scenario. They turn the lights off everywhere in the field, and then they turn them back on now for us. So that'll be a little bit nice walking down these slippery steps. But anyway, so the final score, again, 54-8. Houghton gets the win. Lance gets a couple of games at home against Iron Mountain, and then homecoming the following week against the Gwynn Model Towner. So Lance falls to 2-1. Houghton goes to 1-2. So this is Jacob Ogie saying so long from Houghton. And remember, it's always a great day to be a Purple Hornet.
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11: Cloudy tonight with storms likely. Lows around 60, south winds 8 to 15 miles per hour. Chance for showers tomorrow, 69. Lows dip down to about 50 tomorrow night, partly cloudy. Sunshine mixed with clouds at times. Sunday, with daytime highs approaching 63. 68, chance of rain showers Monday. For Eagle Country, 105.7. I'm Eagle Radio staff meteorologist Laura Lockwood. Currently 73.
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20: Cloudy tonight with storms likely. Lows around 60. South winds 8 to 15 miles per hour. Chance for showers tomorrow 69. Lows dip down to about 50 tomorrow night. Partly cloudy. Sunshine mixed with clouds at times. Sunday with daytime highs approaching 63. 68. Chance of rain showers Monday. For Eagle Country 105.7, I'm Eagle Radio staff meteorologist Laura Lockwood. Currently 73.

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4: Cloudy tonight with storms likely. Lows around 60, south winds 8 to 15 miles per hour. Chance for showers tomorrow, 69. Lows dip down to about 50 tomorrow night, partly cloudy. Sunshine mixed with clouds at times. Sunday, with daytime highs approaching 63. 68, chance of rain showers Monday. For Eagle Country 105.7, I'm Eagle Radio staff meteorologist Laura Lockwood. Currently 73.
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12: Cloudy tonight with storms likely. Lows around 60. South winds 8 to 15 miles per hour. Chance for showers tomorrow 69. Lows dip down to about 50 tomorrow night. Partly cloudy. Sunshine mixed with clouds at times. Sunday, with daytime highs approaching 63. 68, chance of rain showers Monday. For Eagle Country, 105.7, I'm Eagle Radio staff meteorologist Laura Lockwood. 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
4: Cloudy tonight, with storms likely. Lows around 60. South winds 8 to 15 miles per hour. Chance for showers tomorrow, 69. Lows dip down to about 50 tomorrow night, partly cloudy. Sunshine mixed with clouds at times. Sunday, with daytime highs approaching 63. 68, chance of rain showers Monday. For Eagle Country 105.7, I'm Eagle Radio staff meteorologist Laura Lockwood. Right now, 68.
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6: Cloudy skies expected overnight with thunderstorms likely. Lows level off around 60, south winds 8 to 15 miles per hour. A mix of clouds and sun. Saturday, chance for showers. Daytime highs approaching 69. Saturday night, lows level off around 50. Partly cloudy Sunday with a high of 63. 68, chance for showers Monday. For Eagle Country 105.7, I'm Eagle Radio staff meteorologist Laura Lockwood. Right now, it's 70 degrees.
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4: Cloudy skies expected overnight with thunderstorms likely. Lows level off around 60, south winds 8 to 15 miles per hour. A mix of clouds and sun. Saturday, chance for showers. Daytime highs approaching 69. Saturday night, lows level off around 50. Partly cloudy Sunday with a high of 63. 68, chance for showers Monday. For Eagle Country 105.7, I'm Eagle Radio staff meteorologist Laura Lockwood. Right now, it's 70 degrees.
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0: and sun. Saturday, chance for showers. Daytime highs approaching 69. Saturday night, lows of a low around 50. Partly cloudy Sunday with a high of 63. 68, chance for showers Monday. For Eagle Country 105.7, I'm Eagle Radio staff meteorologist Laura Lockwood. Right now, it's 68 degrees.
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5: Cloudy skies expected overnight with thunderstorms likely. Lows level off around 60, south winds 8 to 15 miles per hour. A mix of clouds and sun. Saturday, chance for showers. Daytime highs approaching 69. Saturday night, lows level off around 50. Partly cloudy Sunday with a high of 63. 68, chance for showers Monday. For Eagle Country, 105.7. I'm Eagle Radio staff meteorologist, Laura Lockwood. Right now, it's 68 degrees.
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8: Cloudy skies expected overnight with thunderstorms likely. Lows level off around 60, south winds 8 to 15 miles per hour. A mix of clouds and sun. Saturday, chance for showers. Daytime highs approaching 69. Saturday night, lows level off around 50. Partly cloudy Sunday with a high of 63. 68, chance for showers Monday. For Eagle Country 105.7, I'm Eagle Radio staff meteorologist Laura Lockwood. 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
5: Cloudy skies expected overnight with thunderstorms likely. Lows level off around 60, south winds 8 to 15 miles per hour. A mix of clouds and sun. Saturday, chance for showers. Daytime highs approaching 69. Saturday night, lows level off around 50. Partly cloudy Sunday with a high of 63. 68, chance for showers Monday. For Eagle Country 105.7, I'm Eagle Radio staff meteorologist Laura Lockwood. Right now, 66.
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Regular meetings of Hancock's Alfred Erickson Post, 186 American Legion, take place usually on the first Wednesday of the month, 6 to 7 p.m. social, 7 p.m. meeting with lunch to follow. New members always welcome. For more information, you can contact Public Affairs Officer Jim Peterson at 906-370-8144. Do you want to learn more about what you can do with

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6: Cloudy overnight with storms likely. Lows around 60. Winds out of the south, 8 to 15 miles per hour. A mix of clouds and sun. Saturday, chance of rain showers. Daytime highs approaching 69. Saturday night, 50. Sunshine mixed with clouds at times. Sunday, with daytime highs approaching 63. 68, chance of rain showers Monday. For Eagle Country, 105.7. I'm Eagle Radio staff meteorologist Laura Lockwood. Currently, it's 65 degrees.
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4: Cloudy overnight with storms likely. Lows around 60. Winds out of the south, 8 to 15 miles per hour. A mix of clouds and sun. Saturday, chance of rain showers. Daytime highs approaching 69. Saturday night, 50. Sunshine mixed with clouds at times. Sunday, with daytime highs approaching 63. 68, chance of rain showers. Monday, for Eagle Country, 105.7. I'm Eagle Radio Staff Meteorologist Laura Lockwood. Currently, it's 65 degrees.
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5: Cloudy overnight with storms likely. Lows around 60. Winds out of the south, 8 to 15 miles per hour. A mix of clouds and sun. Saturday, chance of rain showers. Daytime highs approaching 69. Saturday night, 50. Sunshine mixed with clouds at times. Sunday, with daytime highs approaching 63. 68. Chance of rain showers Monday. For Eagle Country 105.7, I'm Eagle Radio staff meteorologist Laura Lockwood. Currently 64.
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3: Cloudy overnight with storms likely. Lows around 60. Winds out of the south, 8 to 15 miles per hour. A mix of clouds and sun. Saturday, chance of rain showers. Daytime highs approaching 69. Saturday night, 50. Sunshine mixed with clouds at times. Sunday, with daytime highs approaching 63. 68, chance of rain showers. Monday. For Eagle Country, 105.7. I'm Eagle Radio staff meteorologist Laura Lockwood, currently 64.
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2: Slight chance of thunderstorms today, otherwise partly cloudy. Daytime highs approaching 69. West winds 10 to 20 miles per hour. Lows level off around 49. Tonight, partly cloudy. Partly cloudy skies tomorrow. High temperatures reach up to 63. Upper 60s Monday and Tuesday with a chance for showers Monday. For Eagle Country 105.7, I'm Eagle Radio staff meteorologist Laura Lockwood. 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
3: Slight chance of thunderstorms today, otherwise partly cloudy. Daytime highs approaching 69. West winds 10 to 20 miles per hour. Lows level off around 49. Tonight, partly cloudy. Partly cloudy skies. Tomorrow, high temperatures reach up to 63. Upper 60s, Monday and Tuesday, with a chance for showers Monday. For Eagle Country 105.7, I'm Eagle Radio staff meteorologist Laura Lockwood. Currently 63.
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6: Throughout modern U.S. history, Native Americans have volunteered to serve in the military at notably high rates. During World War I, over 12,000 Native Americans enlisted, despite not yet having full citizenship. They saw military service as a path to proving their patriotism and gaining recognition. Some Native soldiers also pioneered the use of their languages as military code, a precursor to the renowned code talkers of World War II, in which about 44,000 Native Americans served, marking one of the highest volunteer enlistment rates in the country. The Navajo code talkers famously used their language to develop an unbreakable code that proved pivotal in the Pacific Theater. This unwavering commitment continued through the Vietnam War, with approximately 42,000 Native Americans serving, 90% of them as volunteers. Many were motivated by a deep warrior tradition and a sense of duty to protect their homelands. Even in recent conflicts like Iraq and Afghanistan, Native Americans have served at a higher rate than the national average, often in units with a high proportion of Native soldiers. The ongoing contributions underscore a powerful tradition of service, sacrifice, and loyalty that has shaped U.S. military history.
4: This has been another Native History Minute brought to you by the Ojibwa Casinos of Barriga and Marquette.
6: It's time to find out what's up on Eagle Radio, brought to you by the Keweenaw Bay Ojibwa Community College. Regular meetings of Hancock's Alfred Erickson Post 186 American Legion take place usually on the first Wednesday of the month. 6 to 7 p.m. social, 7 p.m. meeting with lunch to follow. New members always welcome. For more information, you can contact Public Affairs Officer Jim Peterson at 906-370-8144. 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

0: Huskies.
1: This is Huskies hockey coach Bill McCulp. We're hosting a very fun event this Saturday at the McKenna Student Ice Arena. It's called the McCarthy Meet the Hockey Huskies Community Mixer from 10 to 2. 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
8: 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Keep it in the UP with...

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4: Slight chance of thunderstorms today, otherwise partly cloudy. Daytime highs approaching 69. West winds 10 to 20 miles per hour. Lows level off around 49. Tonight, partly cloudy. Partly cloudy skies tomorrow. High temperatures reach up to 63. Upper 60s, Monday and Tuesday, with a chance for showers Monday. For Eagle Country, 105.7, I'm Eagle Radio staff meteorologist Laura Lockwood. Right now, it's 64 degrees.
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4: Slight chance of thunderstorms today, otherwise partly cloudy. Daytime highs approaching 69. West winds 10 to 20 miles per hour. Lows level off around 49. Tonight, partly cloudy. Partly cloudy skies tomorrow. High temperatures reach up to 63. Upper 60s Monday and Tuesday with a chance for showers Monday. For Eagle Country 105.7, I'm Eagle Radio staff meteorologist Laura Lockwood. Right now, it's 64 degrees.
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folks, and welcome to Polka Time America. I'm Brian Jundica, your host here at America's Polka Home. 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

0: Love to kick off with those oldies and those goodies, and boy, does that ever qualify. Joe Fedorchik's band going back about 50 years. Wow, has it been that long? With Steve Garcher's medley, two songs wrapped into one, the Bridge Street Polka and My Little Dolly. I think we've played the originals of both of those on this program before. I know we've got them on the shelf. Before that, Stash Balanda, God rest his soul too, going back to the year 2001 in a good novelty called In the Shonda, where they wound up knocking one of the walls down, made a dance floor out of it. Kicking today's program off, as usual, may God rest his soul too, my good friend Dick Rogers and his orchestra from Pulaski, Wisconsin, with the Happy Snappy Polka. I'm Brian Juntigan. If you tuned in for Happy Snappy Polkas, I've got a barrel full of those lined up. Mushy Sentimental Waltzes, too, and I remember to play them. Landlers and Abetics, new ones, old ones, and a great big bunch of in-betweens. And a lot of surprises, too. Sometimes even I'm surprised with what I find on the shelf, especially in the vault. Right now, I'm taking the pause for the cause. Time to press the money button and pay the bills. Throughout today's program, you will hear network and local ads. Please continue to patronize these nice folks whenever you can. After all, they make the difference in what you hear on the radio. Goes without saying, they're glad you're here, and so am I. Welcome aboard, and please stay tuned.
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0: Once again, I want to welcome everybody to this week's edition of Polka Time America. And as always, I hope that you had a safe, happy, and a productive week since we met last time. Okay, right out of the gate, going to Garner, Iowa, to find music of Moloch's Fisherman Band from their album Let's Party. I'm going to play track number one because I recognize it right away, the Bluebird Polka. Folks, I always associated this tune with Jerry Schneider of Chilton, Wisconsin, who had, and maybe he's still playing, I haven't heard anything from him in a couple of decades, but had a great bohemian-style band. We played lots and lots of his music, and even shared radio space with him on a small station in Chilton, Wisconsin many, many years ago, and he had his own polka radio program there, too. So, Jerry, if you're still out there and still listening, I want to thank you for the great memories over the years and the great music that you made. Anyway, going to Garner, Iowa, the fine music of Moloch's Fisherman Band covering that song, the Bluebird Polka. You'll remember, if you're from Wisconsin, you'll remember Jerry Schneider for this right away.

San Francisco, California. Fine music of Joey Baez and Company from his album Songs from San Francisco. And the song is an instrumental simply called Why Not?

0: Do you hear that? That's the sound of uncertainty lurking under your hood. You know the feeling. 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
1: We have room for one more before we take a short pause for the cause. Going to Texas. Fine music of the Duica Brothers Band, complete with a Czech vocal on this one, The Red Rose Waltz.

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3: Sunshine mixed with clouds at times today, with a slight chance for showers. Daytime highs approaching 69. Westerly winds 10 to 20 miles per hour. Partly cloudy again tonight, lows around 49. Partly cloudy tomorrow, high of 63. Chance for showers, Monday, daytime highs approaching 68. 67, sunshine mixed with clouds at times, Tuesday. For Eagle Country, 105.7. I'm Eagle Radio Staff Meteorologist, Laura Lockwood. Currently, it's 65 degrees.
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0: You are tuned to America's Polka Home, Polka Time America. 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It's time once again to revisit that good old vault of treasured music here at Polka Time America. Back in time we go to the year 2009, I believe January of 2009, what can only be described as a first-class jam session by some first-class musicians. This was called Polka Cruise with the Stars, and boy, the name is fitting. Who have we got here? Lenny Gomulka, Jimmy Weber, Al Piotrkowski, Mike Matusik, Mike Stepinski, and Roger Malinowski. We were overdue for an abetic anyway, and what better place to retrieve a goodie than the vault? These guys sounded like they had a lot of fun, and I wish I was on the cruise with them. Going back to dive to the year 2009, give this one a listen. It's In the Barn Abetic.

Let's have another one in three-quarter time. We didn't play only but the one of Bedick and Red Rose Waltz, so let's make it three in a row. Folks, we're going back in time to April the 10th, 1965, and what was then a live remote broadcast over station WXCN-FM in Cleveland, Ohio, Frankie Kramer's Lounge, Johnny Pecan, Louis Trebar, and their famous band of yesteryear with a tune that's going to sound very familiar. They called it the Augustine Waltz, a loosely based on the old German number, Achte Lieber Augustin, but then the Hoyer Trio recorded this tune many, many years earlier in time. Pecan and Trebar recorded it also, but what you're about to hear isn't from a recording that you could buy in the store. This was from a live broadcast. Let's give this one a listen.

0: How about that, folks?
1: Johnny Pecan and the orchestra in the Augustine Waltz. We're going to do something we haven't done in a few weeks.
0: Well, that's great material and going back in time in our time machine. You just heard the outro by Tony Bukosik, by the way. What was then a live broadcast over station WXCN in Cleveland on April the 10th, 1965 at Frankie Kramer's Lounge. Great memories. Back to the beat of the polka. And room for one more in the vault of treasured music before we go to break, Sab. Another live broadcast from the time, too, going back to the 28th day of January, 1951, a live remote broadcast of the time over station WTCN, the Twin Cities, Minnesota, Hoopy John Wilford and his famous band of yesteryear playing a song that they didn't actually make a record of till 8 years later in February of 1959. Zelena Zelena, Green is Green Polka.

0: Well, it's not as long as the record version, but it is historically significant. Green is Green, or Zelena za Zelena Polka. A lot of the old-time bands have favored that tune over the years, and eventually, Hoopy John Wilford did record the tune for the Decca Record Company at MCA 8 years later in February of 1959. The tune had a third part to it by that time. What you just heard was a live broadcast over station WTCN for the Old American House going back to January of 1951. Those cards, those letters, and those emails are all welcome here at Polka Time America. And I personally read each one that comes my way. Our address is Polka Time America, P.O. Box 61033. We're in Fort Myers, Florida. The zip code over here is 33906. Email's welcome too, but they're lots quicker. 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It's one long, unbroken word, polkatimeamerica@aol.com. 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We'd certainly appreciate it. Time for a break. I'll see you on the other side. Please stay tuned.
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I haven't heard from Special Delivery in quite a while. One album we have is really good, including this crossover, Make the World Go Away.

And now here's somebody else we haven't heard from in quite a while, Lynn Marie. This is the last thing we got from her, and this has got to be about 5-6 years ago. The album was called Home, and the 10th track out there was a bit of a novelty. I think they did this on purpose, but the song absolutely fell apart.

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heading out of Wausau in central Wisconsin. Time for the fine music of some friends of mine and probably the most versatile polka band I've heard in years. Neil Zunker and the Music Connection from their album Teach Me How to Yodel. It's one we remember Bernie Roberts and Blondie for many, many years ago. I Want to Be Your

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11: Sunshine mixed with clouds at times today, with a slight chance for showers. Daytime highs approaching 69. Westerly winds 10 to 20 miles per hour. Partly cloudy again tonight. Lows around 49. Partly cloudy tomorrow. High of 63. Chance for showers Monday. Daytime highs approaching 68. 67. Sunshine mixed with clouds at times Tuesday. For Eagle Country 105.7, I'm Eagle Radio staff meteorologist Laura Lockwood. Currently, it's 65 degrees.
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0: Hi folks, I'm Brian Juntica. You're tuned to America's Polka Home, Polka Time America. 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

think we can squeeze in one more before the break set comes. Going back to the Lone Star State of Texas, Ennis, Texas, to be exact. Fine music of Czech and then some with the Dancehall Polka.

0: from Ennis, Texas. 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And the dance hall polka, an old Bohemian or Czech classic in this country for many, many, many years. And well done, too. 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And if you sent it today, I'd get it today. It's one long, unbroken word, polkatimeamerica@aol.com. 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And now it's time for a break. I'll see you on the other side in the vault. Please stay tuned.
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3: Howdy, folks. This

It's reminiscing time once again as we re-enter that good old vault of treasured music here at Polka Time America. Going back in time to about 1971, the best I can figure by the way the record label looks. No date on this, but I know that we're pretty close to being right because I see a bunch of little smileys on there. Little yellow smileys. And I remember those from like 1971, 1972. So we're probably pretty close. The fine music of Tommy Altenberg. And yes, he's related to Art Altenberg, God rest his soul, who had the concertina bar in Milwaukee for many years. About 25 or so years ago, I met Tommy Altenberg in Art Altenberg's concertina bar on the south side of Milwaukee. We talked about the records that he made. He said, "Do you have a favorite?" I said, "Yes, I do. A good instrumental called Murphy's Hop." And he told me who Murphy was, and now I don't even remember. That's too far back in time. I may not remember who Murphy was, but the song certainly is good. Great Chicago stylings with this one, too. Let's give this one a listen.

Our next stop, New Smyrna Beach, Florida, by the way of Copley, Pennsylvania. What's going on here? Back in time, we go to the year 1980. God rest his soul, a good friend of mine, Ronnie Luznar, accomplished button box player who lived near New Smyrna Beach in a little village called Samsula. Anyhow, he had a good four-piece band, a radio program locally, and he wanted to make a record, but he couldn't get the guys to the studio. He wanted to go up to Pennsylvania to see Al Meissner record in his studio, but he couldn't get the fellas in his band to travel. So Ron traveled up there himself. They had studio musicians. I'm looking at the paperwork here. Jim Meyer on the banjo, Rob Legath on drums, and Al Meissner on the bass and on the keyboard. They did a wonderful job with this. And so going back in time to 1980 thereabouts, a song that he called the Gypsy Polka. I don't recognize the tune under the title, and I don't think I have it by any other polka band. Anyway, the good, snappy button box number, and the guys did a particularly nice

More great memories in the vault, and a Dutchman-style classic in this country based, of course, on an old Czech number, Kaidu. The tune is a song that I think it literally translates, I lost my vest, or at least that's part of it. Enter now Babe Wagner's Dutchman. Babe and his brothers were part of the Six Fat Dutchman a little over a year earlier when the Six Fats walked into the studio for the first time and cut wax for the RCA Victor Company. Didn't take long for the Wagner boys to jump ship and sign with the Columbia Company, and this is going back to the 8th day of July, 1947, their first session of many with the Columbia Record Company, CBS. The song was labeled as Guido Polka. Evidently, somebody at Columbia couldn't translate Kaidu, so they called it Guido Polka. And to this day, a lot of the bands still refer to the tune by that title. Whatever call, it's a goodie, and it was the first time the Wagner Band ever made records. Let's give this one a listen.

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2: We have room for one more before the break set comes, going back to 1977 or thereabouts, maybe 1978, to Stevens Point, Central Wisconsin. 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They called it Little Joe's Abedic, based loosely on an older tune called Tiriam Tum. 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
3: Daytime highs approaching 69 today under mainly sunny skies with a slight chance of rain showers. Westerly winds 10 to 20 miles per hour. Partly cloudy skies tonight will dip down to about 49. Daytime highs approaching 63 tomorrow, a mix of clouds and sun. Upper 60s Monday and Tuesday with a chance for showers Monday. For Eagle Country 105.7, I'm Eagle Radio staff meteorologist Laura Lockwood. Right now, it's 66 degrees.
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Head back to central Wisconsin now in time for the fine music of the old-time brass, some great Polish Oompa crossover stylings with this one, the Algoma Waltz.

for one more before the break set comes. Going back to Central Wisconsin with this one. The album's called Live and Unleashed, fine music of Steve Berklaw's band. This one, I think, a cover of a Dinah Tones tune, if I'm not mistaken. Concertina Cocktail.

Yes, from central Wisconsin, fine music and youthful talent of Steve Berklaw and company with the Concertina Cocktail. Those cards, those letters, and those emails are all welcome here at PTA, and I personally read each one that I get. Our address is Polka Time America, P.O. Box 61033. That's in Fort Myers, Florida. The zip code over here is 33906. Again, cards, letters, emails, all welcome here. We are Polka Time America, P.O. Box 61033, Fort Myers, Florida, 33906. Email's welcome, too, but that's lots quicker. If you sent it today, I'd get it today. It's one long unbroken word, polkatimeamerica@aol.com. And when you write, folks, please give us a heads up as to what station you heard the program on. We would certainly appreciate it. Break time. See you on the other side of it in the vault. Please stay tuned. You are tuned to America's Polka Home, Polka Time America, and this portion of the program brought to you in part by your local sponsors and on the Ample Radio Network, by Health Insurance Helpline, and by the Tax Doctor. It's time once again to revisit that good old vault of treasured music here at Polka Time America, and right out of the gate, we had a request in the vault, this one coming from central Wisconsin, Wausau to be exact. Jerry Klutz wrote, "Dear Brian, please play the Long John Polka by Whoopi John and his orchestra. This is for my wife, Jean." That is an old-timer. How far back are we going? February the 10th, 1951. That's how far back we're going. And a waxing for MCA Decca Records by that great band of yesteryear. The Long John Polka, actually, folks, is another song entirely, and Whoopi John kind of recycled it. In early February of 1938, I believe his first session with Decca Records, he recorded this song under its original title, Little Fisherman Waltz. All he did years later with Long John Polka was step the tune up to the beat of the polka, and of course the rest is history. I know the record sold well. Here we go then, Whoopi John, going back to February the 10th, 1951 for Decca Records with the Long John Polka.

More great memories in the vault of treasured music going back to about 1978 to Uncasville, Connecticut, the fine music of Dick Piller and his orchestra with one of my favorite novelties, baseball, hot dogs, apple pies, and polkas.

Room for One More Before the Break set comes going back to January 17th, 1944. Cleveland, Ohio, we go Frankie Yankovic's Slovene Orchestra, an old radio disc for WGAR in Cleveland, of a song he never actually made a record of. This is Lunica, or the Moon.

0: going back to January 17th, 1944. Frankie Yankovic's Slovenia Orchestra for WGAR and Heine Martin and Tocinche Cleveland with a song he never made a record of, the Moonlight or Lunica Polka. Great memories there. More of that coming up momentarily. Right now I'm taking a break. I'll see you on the other side. Please stay tuned.
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6: It's reminiscing time once again as we re-enter that good old vault of treasured music right here at Polka Time America. Heading to Cleveland, Ohio now, turning the clock back to the year 1977 for some great button box styling by one of the masters of that city of renown, the late, great Frank Novak. Frank Novak was one of many good button box players that came out of that city, and they still do. Joe Cusar comes to mind automatically when I think of somebody in that caliber, but then Frankie Yankovic started his career with a button box, and he was exceptionally good at it. I remember seeing him on stage playing that. In fact, it was around 1965 when Frankie Yankovic was still with the Columbia Record Company. They cut an album called Beers and Cheers, and one side of that album features five or six songs by Frank Novak. He's on there. They don't credit him, but that is him, without a doubt. Anyway, Frank Novak, going back to 1977 on one of his own albums for Delta International Records. This is one called The Gift Shop Polka. Give this one a listen. You might even remember this from way back when.

Our next stop is the Lone Star State of Texas, and turning the clock back to the year 1967, and a fine Texas band they were, Eric Honza and his orchestra, with a song called The Little Town Polka. Well, I'm from a little town originally, so that's near and dear to my heart. Played exceptionally well. The only thing missing out of that is the bass horn, but a lot of the Texas bands don't use them. Nevertheless, the band sounded excellent with this song. I know that Wisconsin's Dick Rogers liked the tune. He played the tune on television and in live performances, but I don't think Dick Rogers and his band ever made a record of it. Probably they should have done it, but they didn't. Anyway, going back to 1967, Eric Honza and his famous band, yesteryear in the Lone Star State of Texas with a little town.

Next stop is Chicago in 1987 and a great concertina duet by Jerry Darlak and Al Piotrkowski called Alvin and Melvin's Polka. This song has a good zip to it. Let's see if you agree.

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1: We have room for one more in today's program. Going back to February 2nd, 1944 to Cleveland, Ohio, Frankie Yankovic's Slovene Orchestra and a radio transcription for WGAR in Cleveland. Folks, the song is called Kupsi Zalayo, or the Barking Dog Polka. Frank wouldn't get around to making a record of this for about another 20 years. On the old radio disc, it says Polka Brez Ime, which translates Polka Without a Name. I don't know why they called it that. The song absolutely had a name, and it still does. Here's Frank Yankovic as a young man and at his best.

0: Frankie Yankovic's Slovene Orchestra, going back to Wednesday, February the 2nd, 1944, in an old radio transcription for Heini Martin and Tončić at WGAR Radio in Cleveland, Ohio, of Kupsi Zelayo, the Barking Dog Polka.
1: And that's the name of that tune, Drunty Guy.

Well, folks, that's going to wind up another edition of Pulpit Time America. 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
4: Daytime highs approaching 69 today under mainly sunny skies with a slight chance of rain showers. Westerly winds 10 to 20 miles per hour. Partly cloudy skies tonight will dip down to about 49. Daytime highs approaching 63 tomorrow, a mix of clouds and sun. Upper 60s Monday and Tuesday with a chance for showers Monday. For Eagle Country 105.7, I'm Eagle Radio Staff Meteorologist Laura Lockwood. Right now, it's 66 degrees.
5: Grab those fiddles and steels. 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

Good morning. I'm Dick Storm, and I host the Eagle Country Hall of Fame every Saturday morning at 10, Sunday morning at 9. It's a program of traditional country music. We go way back to the 20s, 30s, 40s, 50s, 60s, 70s, and 80s, very rarely to the 90s, but we play oldies here on the Eagle Country Hall of Fame. And as the Finlanders of the UP would say, we're going to put it going with George Strait's first number one recording.

The man they call King George, George Strait, opening up the Eagle Country Hall of Fame this morning with Foolhardy Memory. As I said, it was his first number one recording, first of many, many. Got lots of goodies for you today. I'm excited about the show. Hope you'll stick around for the entire show. Our double plays today will be from two brothers, or two brother acts, I should say. Bellamy Brothers, there are two of them. And by the Malpass Brothers, there are two of them. And the Quebe Sisters, spelled Q-U-E-B-E, there are three of them. Plus, we'll, of course, look at our country calendar. We have a great track, six of bluegrass. Yes, we're going to have a six-pack of bluegrass today. So stick around, won't you? Here's a good old country classic from Buck Owens, Truck Driving Man.

song that just about every country artist knows, Truck Driving Man. Talk about classics. Here's O.E.T., Ernest Tubb. The old waltz across Texas.

The old E.T., the extraterrestrial Ernest Tubb, this morning, Waltz Across Texas. That's the original recording in 1965 that made such a big hit. Keith Whitley and Lori Morgan.

0: till each tear becomes a rose. Keith Whitley, Lori Morgan. I told you we have a lot of good material today on the Eagle Country Hall of Fame, where music and memories meet. 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
0: Back to the Eagle Country Hall of Fame with our country calendar feature we do each week to check up on the history of country music. We find that on September 11th of 2001, the world stood still. Alan Jackson asks, "Where were you when the world stopped turning?"

If he's not remembered for anything else, but where were you when the world stopped turning? And he will be remembered for a great country career. He'll be remembered for writing a fantastic song. Talk about feeling, huh? Where were you when the world stopped turning? We're a little late for the anniversary, but the message is there. Also on the country calendar, let's go back to 19... No, let's go back to 1899 and talk about a country artist who lived in three centuries. Jimmy Davis, born September 11th of 1899, and he died on November 5th of the year 2000. So he was alive in the 1800s, 1900s, and 2000s. He was a Country Music Hall of Famer. In the early 1930s and into the 1960s, he recorded quite a bit of material. In fact, into the 1990s. He's a member of not only the Country Music Hall of Fame, but the Louisiana Music Hall of Fame. And he was a two-time governor of the state of Louisiana from 1944 to 1948 and from 1960 to 1964. And we've been playing a lot of standards today, or classics. So let's play Jimmy Davis's classic. He wrote, "You Are My Sunshine."

Jimmy Davis, member of the Country Music Hall of Fame, who was born on the 11th of September of 1899 and died November 5th of 2000. You Are My Sunshine. September 12th of 1931 in Saratoga, Texas, George Jones was born. He, of course, is also a member of the Country Music Hall of Fame, and during his career he had more than 150 hits, both as a solo artist and as a duet artist. He had 15 number one country hits. And a friend of mine, every time he sees me, asks, well, when are you going to play George Jones in Color of the Blues? Today's the day.

A shining example of early George Jones, Color of the Blues. George Jones, known as the Possum, had one of the best, if not the best, country voice ever. At least most people would say that. And that was from the beginning of his career, when he sounded a whole lot different than he did by the time he got to He Stopped Loving Her Today. But that is the same George Jones, born on September the 12th of 1931. He died at the age of 81 in 2013. On September 12th of 2003, Johnny Cash died. Do I need to tell you anything about Johnny Cash except to say that he was known as the Man in Black?

That was the man in black, Johnny Cash, who died on the 12th of September of 2003, 3 months after his wife, June Carter Cash, died. Then the next day on the calendar, September 13th, 21 years later, his brother, Tommy Cash, died. Tommy was a musician just like Johnny. He died at the age of 84. Here's Tommy with one of his hits, Six White Horses.

That's Tommy Cash, brother of Johnny Cash, who died on September the 13th of 2024. Don't they sound a little bit the same? Here's an interesting look at the country calendar today on the Eagle Country Hall of Fame, where music and memories meet. Thanks to the sponsors of the Eagle Country Hall of Fame. They include Keweenaw Petroleum Service.

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1: Mainly sunny skies today with daytime highs approaching 69. Westerly winds 15 to 20 miles per hour. Partly cloudy skies tonight, lows level off around 49. Sunshine mixed with clouds at times. Tomorrow, daytime highs approaching 63. Upper 60s Monday and Tuesday with a chance of rain showers Monday. For Eagle Country 105.7. I'm Eagle Radio Staff Meteorologist Laura Lockwood. Right now, it's 65 degrees.
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10: Back to the Eagle Country Hall of Fame. We spotlight three artists on each show by playing two songs in a row by them. And today, our spotlights are on Brothers and Sisters. We're going to hear two in a row from the Bellamy Brothers, from the Malpass Brothers, and from the Quaby Sisters. Let's listen to Chris and Taylor Malpass first. If you watch RFD TV at all, you are familiar with the Malpass Brothers. And if you have an interest in today's country music, you are aware that they are throwbacks to the old country. And they have a fun show on TV each weekend. They're veterans of touring. They, in fact, for a couple of years, toured with Merle Haggard. And I've never featured them on the Eagle Country Hall of Fame before. First of all, we're going to take a song from one of their latest albums called Lonely Street. It's a song they wrote called Out of Sight, Out of Mind. Then we're going to go back to one of their older albums called Hillbilly Fever, The Way It Was in 51, and a song that Roy Acuff recorded in 1951, and the original Columbia recording of this has never been available on a CD. It has been on a 78, and I have played that here on the Eagle Country Hall of Fame, and I was surprised when this album came out that

Chris and Taylor, the Malpass brothers, on the Eagle Country Hall of Fame. The old Roy Acuff classic, Just a Friend. And before that, Out of Sight, Out of Mind. Our first double play of the day today. Double plays coming from the Bellamy brothers and the Quaby sisters. These are some of the sponsors who make the Eagle Country Hall of Fame possible each week. 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

0: Claude Gray. Never had the one I wanted, never wanted the one I had. 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Some broken hearts never mend.
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9: Mainly sunny skies today with daytime highs approaching 69. Westerly winds 15 to 20 miles per hour. Partly cloudy skies tonight, lows level off around 49. Sunshine mixed with clouds at times. Tomorrow, daytime highs approaching 63. Upper 60s, Monday and Tuesday, with a chance of rain showers Monday. For Eagle Country 105.7, I'm Eagle Radio Staff Meteorologist Laura Lockwood. Right now, it's 65 degrees.

Grace, Sophia, and Hulda, the Quaby sisters, along with their band, and a couple of progressive Western swing tunes to open up the second hour of our Eagle Country Hall of Fame. That's how they describe their music anyway. I would describe it as absolutely fantastic. They have recorded 4 albums, one of them being a Christmas album, and have kind of disappeared from the scene. If you look on the internet, they say that they are on temporary hiatus. Don't know what that means, but I'm hoping that we're going to have more product from the Quaby Sisters band. They were very, very highly rated when they were on the Marty Stewart show. And of course, Eddie Stubbs, who used to be at WSM in Nashville, also was high on them. I was too, and then they disappeared. Great way to introduce you if you've never heard them, as we feature brothers and sisters on our Eagle Country Hall of Fame today. We opened up with the Malpass brothers. Now we've listened to the Quaby sisters, and we'll go back to brothers as we feature the Bellamy brothers at the end of the show. Well, there have been many sister acts in country music, particularly early country music. One of my favorites, let's go back to 1939, was the DeJurek sisters. They were also known as the Cackle sisters. You'll understand why as we listen to I Left Her Standing There. Not the same as the Beatles, but with a doodad in her hair.

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0: The Dzurek sisters with their trick yodeling, and I left her standing there with a doodad in her hair. I love that. In the Eagle Country Hall of Fame, where music and memories meet. Grab the banjos and dobros, because bluegrass is next. Thanks to the sponsors of the Eagle Country Hall of Fame. 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
0: 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Well, it seems like at the speed of light, we have arrived at track 6 already. And today we're going to go bluegrass for 6 songs. Bluegrass, of course, a close cousin of country, and was kind of invented, I guess you would say, by Bill Monroe and his Bluegrass Boys. Bill, walk softly on this heart of mine.

Bill Monroe and his bluegrass boys, the founders of bluegrass music, walk softly on this heart of mine as we play bluegrass on this section of our Eagle Country Hall of Fame. Don Reno and Red Smiley, maybe you'll change your mind.

Don Reno and Red Smiley and their band the Tennessee Cut-Ups. Maybe You Will Change Your Mind. Let's get some Jim and Jesse in here. The McReynoldses, that is. Great harmonies and that fiddle of Driftin' and Dreamin'.

bluegrass classics on this week's Track 6 on the Eagle Country Hall of Fame. This is a classic written by and sung here by John Prine, Paradise. When

Flatten Scruggs, going back to the Carter family days, and You Are My Flower. Let's wrap up this track six with one of today's hottest bluegrass artists, and I guess you could call her the title of the song from the album All American Bluegrass Girl. Here is Rhonda Vincent. Bill-

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3: Mainly sunny skies today with daytime highs approaching 69. Westerly winds 15 to 20 miles per hour. Partly cloudy skies tonight, lows level off around 49. Sunshine mixed with clouds at times. Tomorrow, daytime highs approaching 63. Upper 60s, Monday and Tuesday, with a chance of rain showers Monday. For Eagle Country 105.7, I'm Eagle Radio Staff Meteorologist Laura Lockwood. Right now, it's 65 degrees.
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14: Rates are changing, so it's a good time to

Man, if you don't feel that song, I don't know. That's Kris Kristofferson this morning by request. That's for Beth and Tapiola, who asked for that one. It's called Casey's Last Ride, and it's from his very first Monument album. Somebody at the Eagles wanted to hear Chicken Truck. Here we go, John Anderson.

0: Thank you, Mr. Nice Guy. Vince Gill, take your memory with you when you go on the Eagle Country Hall of Fame, where music and memories meet. 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
0: Thanks for hanging in with us on the Eagle Country Hall of Fame this morning. I told you at the beginning of the show that I was pretty excited about what was coming up, and I think the music delivered this morning, don't you? 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And also, if you didn't enjoy today, don't tell anybody. We have some great sponsors for the show. Please patronize them. They would appreciate it, and so would I. Our third double play of the day today comes from David and Howard Bellamy, who have been in our area several times. Let's go back and listen to a couple of their big hits, I Need More of Your Love, and I'd Lie to You for Your Love. And that's the truth. David and Howard.

0: David and Howard, the Bellamy Brothers on the Eagle Country Hall of Fame, I'd Lie to You for Your Love. Before that, I Need More of Your Love. That takes care of our show today. Remember what Ernest Tubbs said, be better to your neighbor, and you'll have a better neighbor. Let's wrap up our show by calling on Dolly Parton. She's going to bring us some sacred memories. See you next week.
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8: Daytime highs approaching 69 this afternoon. Under mainly sunny skies, westerly winds 15 to 20 miles per hour. Partly cloudy skies tonight, lows of aloft around 49. Sunshine mixed with clouds at times. Tomorrow, high temperatures reach up to 63. Upper 60s Monday and Tuesday, with a chance of rain showers Monday. For Eagle Country 105.7, I'm Eagle Radio staff meteorologist Laura Lockwood. Right now, 66.
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Ho! You're tuned in to 105.7 Eagle Country. My name's Raceland, and this is Indigenous Insights, your weekly Native American program, brought to you by the people, for the people. And holy wah, am I excited to be here on another fine Saturday, bringing you some awesome powwow jams. There's plenty of things going on this weekend. Powwow's going on all over Indian country, like always. There's an election happening for the KVIC tribal members in the voting area. And, yeah, man, it's a good day. It's a good day. But I don't want to waste too much time on this first segment here. We're going to get right into some tunes. We got Midnight Express blamming in the background. Then we got some Smoky Town, Mystic River, Snake Island, Bullhorn, and a snippet of Battle River to get us through this first segment. But without further ado, get right back to some Midnight Express. Hoka hey, take it away.

All right, whenever you're ready, take me away, Battle River.

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Ceviche right there, some Red Leaf, and before that, some For Peck Sue. A couple of my favorite songs of the last few years right there. Jammers, jammers, jammers. Beautiful tunes, beautiful tunes. Red Leaf is one of the most legendary old-style tune or old-style groups out there, and their nephews and sons are really, like, propelling that name back out there, man. Very, very awesome. You're tuned into 105.7 Eagle Country. My name's Raceland. This is Indigenous Insights, your weekly Native American program brought to you by the people for the people. And I'm glad to be here bringing you some good jams. And I wanted to talk to you a little bit about something important going on today for our KBIC voting members. There's an election, a referendum election today. Polls opened at 10, and I believe, don't quote me 100% on this, I believe they're open till 6. I'll get some information and get that more clarified later on in the show. But I encourage all voting tribal members to exercise their sovereignty and their rights as members of a federally recognized tribe to vote and make your voices heard. It's one of the most important, if not the most important thing you can do as a member of this tribe. And you have a role in the future of our nation. So it's important. You exercise that right and utilize the tools we have. I hope you've done some research, your own research, and really, really dug into what's going on. I encourage you to hit the polls and make your voices heard no matter which way it is. And exercise that right and vote. But without further ado, we're going to get into some music. Got some crazy spirit. Some

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jammer right there from Charging Horse at the CUNA Bay Contest Powwow 2023. 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My name is Raceland. 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And CUNA Bay Spring Contest Powwow 2023. The first year we had the contest powwow, and definitely one for the history books. Plenty of turnout. If not more turnout than we ever thought would be possible at a first annual contest powwow, that's for sure. The champion singers, champion dancers, legends of the powwow circle all came together, man, and came to our powwow, our community's powwow. That's a beautiful thing, man. It's a beautiful thing, and I miss that. The vibe at that powwow I haven't been able to feel that at any other powwow I've ever been to than our first annual contest powwow. So awesome. So awesome. So great. And I hope that we can get to that again. Hopefully we can have our contest powwow again, get that same vibe. Hopefully we can recreate that vibe. But speaking of vibes, we got plenty of vibes coming up on this show. The rest of the show, got KBIC News coming up with Mitch. And to finish out this segment of contemporary style music, we got three of the heaviest heavy hitters in the contemporary scene of power music coming up. We have Blackstone, Black Bear, and Black Lodge. Man, three of the most rockinest contemporary style groups on the powwow circuit right now. Blackstone, one of the originators of that style. And some of their music they've been churning out this year has been kind of eking back towards that 90s contemporary style, man. And it's been awesome to hear. It's been awesome to hear. Black Lodge, another one of the originators of that style. And honing in like a specific subgenre of contemporary music, man. It was awesome. It's awesome. I hope you enjoy. Like I said, Blackstone.

0: 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Regular meetings of Hancock's Alfred Erickson Post, 186 American Legion, take place usually on the first Wednesday of the month, 6 to 7 p.m. social, 7 p.m. meeting with lunch to follow. New members always welcome. 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
7: Daytime highs approaching 69 this afternoon. Under mainly sunny skies, westerly winds 15 to 20 miles per hour. Partly cloudy skies tonight, lows level off around 49. Sunshine mixed with clouds at times. Tomorrow, high temperatures reach up to 63. Upper 60s, Monday and Tuesday, with a chance of rain showers Monday. For Eagle Country 105.7, I'm Eagle Radio Staff Meteorologist Laura Lockwood. Right now, 66.
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8: Okay, what is one of your favorite memories from that time?
9: Favorite memories? I don't really have too many. I just think that at recess, when we got to play and be ourselves a little bit, it reminded me of being back home, because we had that little bit of, we had the little bit of freedom you had there at Harbor Springs was reminded you of the freedom you had running around in the woods. And
8: so what's your worst memory from that time?
9: That's an easy one. A beating I took from Sister Naomi. It was in May, towards the end of the school year, and they were having it was one of the holy days. They were going to crown, they had a statue of Mary out on that lawn, and they were having a little celebration. Probably the townspeople came too, I don't know. But they were going to crown her Mother of God, and So they picked me to carry the satin pillow with a crown on it, and everyone was going to be watching, and they wanted me to wear this blue dress, and everyone was getting ready that morning, running around, rushing, and I couldn't find that blue dress, and I started getting scared because I knew, I could see girls were starting to line up, and I thought, well, I'm really going to be in trouble if I'm not ready when they are, and I just started crying because I couldn't find it. No one was helping me, and Sister Naomi came over and asked me why I wasn't ready. I told her I couldn't find my dress, and she smacked me. I don't know if she punched me or slapped me, but she knocked me to the floor, and then she hiked up her habit and started kicking me everywhere, in the back and in the... And the girls who were lined up, they were... I just remember the look on their face, how shocked they were, and I was screaming and crying. And while she was doing that, giving me a beat down, she was saying, oh, nothing but a good-for-nothing dirty Indian, and shut up and quit crying, nothing to cry about. And then I still had to finish getting ready after that, and I remember going, when I finally got down there to do that, she turned it into, it was something that I was kind of going to be proud of, but then she took that all away. It was like, then I had a really hard time not to cry while I was walking up there.
8: What kind of values did they try to instill within the students?
9: Honesty. You didn't dare lie. If they caught you in a lie, you'd really be in trouble. So honesty, and I can't really say they taught us to love each other because they weren't demonstrating it, and they didn't want us to show affection to our family members who were there. It would have to be to act like you're not Native was the value. They were really, really pushing. Don't speak your language. My father spoke it fluently, and my grandparents, and they spoke it at home. And my mother didn't, though. But I don't even know. I don't remember if I spoke it. But I think maybe I knew a little bit of Ojibwe, because my dad and my grandmother speaking it all the time, I must have caught on a little bit, but we weren't allowed to speak it there. We had to learn perfect English and handwriting and all of the studies.
8: What would happen if you did break the rules?
9: When we went to bed, I remember some girls, I think they got so scared, I think that was why they wet the bed. And I remember this one girl wetting her bed, and I think she got beat for it, and then they made her take her toothbrush and scrub the whole bathroom with her toothbrush. And it was a big bathroom, you know. So other kind of punishments, other than they weren't afraid to hit you, slap you, call you names, and although I know some talk now about, I think they were made to kneel a lot for hours on end, like for not eating or for crying at night, or if they caught you doing something you weren't supposed to, the punishment was always, you know, you'd have to kneel and pray to God.
8: So how old are you when you stopped attending the school?
9: I only went that 1 year in first grade.
8: So first grade, and how did that time at the school affect you with, you know, benefits or consequences when it came to just relating with other people? How did it affect you?
9: It made me really shy. I remember when I went to public school, then the next year, I was already adopted into this white family who, they never beat me, but they always tried to make my parents, they always talked like they were worthless, nothing, and they didn't love me. And I think the nuns did a lot of that too at Harbor Springs. They tried to act like, well, your parents don't care. They never come visit. They leave you here. And what do you have at home? What do you really have at home? You know, we didn't have toys or nothing. And they tried to convince us that we had it better there. And so when I got to public school, I crawled into a shell. You start to crawl into a shell after you've been, your life is pretty much not your own. Someone's trying to control you. So, I was really shy at school, and That's the biggest thing I remember. I didn't want to be called on. I would try and hide behind the person I was sitting behind, and or hide behind my book, or never raise my hand. And I didn't want to be called on because I just thought I would be made fun of. That really stuck with me.
8: So let's back up a little bit and talk about the adoption. Did your adoption correlate at all with you going to the school and anything like that? Like, did your adopted family come there for you, or how did that all work out?
9: Oh, well, after my parents split up, there was a lot of alcoholism, and my dad was a wife beater, and he beat my mother really bad. And we've seen a lot of violence at home, not just with them, between the other relatives, and they'd get drinking and fighting. And it wasn't like I wrote in my book to my dad told my mother, if she didn't come home right now, and we all lived close together, our relatives, uncles and aunts, and he wanted her to go home. And he said if she didn't come home right now, she wouldn't have a home to come home to. And he burnt our little shack down. He burnt it down. And so I remember the last beating she got from him, or one of the last, he had knocked her out on the floor. She was out cold, and he still kept beating on her. And all his kids were crying and screaming, and he took his belt off, and he was hitting her with his belt and told us to shut up or we were going to get it. And there was blood all over the floor. And that's when she got her brothers, I think, came and got her and helped move her out. And she took the youngest baby, my youngest sister, and left my other sister and me and my two older brothers with my dad. And she moved to Milwaukee, and that's when they had the relocation program, and they helped get her set up in Milwaukee and get a job. And she ended up pretty much living there most of her life. But she was nursing the baby, that's why she took Tony. And so shortly after that, after I'd done 1 year in Harbor Springs, Celia, I was six then when I came home. My sister was 3 years younger. And there was a foster family that came from Berga. And they said, I don't know how, someone got a hold of them and said, I know this family, he's poor, he can't take care of his kids, and you might be able to get them girls, and he's the mother's gone. And so I think that lady was taking in foster kids. So she came and she brought my dad some beer, 6-pack, 12-pack, whatever it was. And she said, I know you're having a hard time. I can take these kids and take care of them for you. And it was kind of like it was kind of like sending us to boarding school, like he thought he didn't have much say in the matter. And because he was poor, he probably thought that he didn't want to end up in jail for neglect of his kids. So they put us both in the car, and then I started crying because I didn't want to go. And so my sister went off to Berga. And then that family knew another family that ended up adopting me. And they told her that, oh, there's still a girl there. You know, take him some beer. He'll probably let you have her. So that's what she did. She brought my dad some beer and said, oh, we can take care of your daughter and give her a good life. And they told me I would be in the same town as my sister. So then I wanted to go, so I left. And then recently when I told my story in Waters Meet, one of the elders who knew my dad said that after we left, he said that they told him it was probably only be for a year, and that, and he said, we just never came back, and he said, I have nothing. You know, my wife's gone, my kids are gone, and it was really hard for him. And so they, like I said, they made it sound like, oh, your dad's a drunk, your mother's a whore, they can't take care of you, they don't love you, and didn't want me to have anything to do with my culture. My uncle had moved to Berga, and that was my only connection to my biological family. And so when my brothers would hitchhike up to see their cousins, they would tell us in school, oh, your brothers are up. And so my sister and I would have to sneak out of the house to go up to my uncle's and visit my brothers. And then they didn't really want my mother, my biological mother, told my adopted mother that, I remember them meeting, I was real young, about 7 or 8. They met at Bass Lake, and we were playing while they were talking, and she must have told her that she would never interfere in my upbringing as long as they treated me good. And so we never heard from her till we were like 18. And then same with my father. He just stayed away. He probably thought they would try and get him arrested or whatever. And the White family was kind of like my first marriage. Later, when you marry a non-Native, they don't know the Native culture of that, so they are, like, they're scared of Indians, like they don't know what they're going to do. And so my adoptive family was like that. They didn't want me to have anything to do with my relatives. They thought they were going to come steal me and take me back to Waters Meet. And so they really discouraged any relationship with them. And so my parents didn't write or call or anything. So that they ended up, my sister was in another foster home that quit taking care of kids, so the family I was with adopted her. And then I was 12 then, so then we got to be raised together. But I had another alcoholic father that turned into a sexual abuser for both of us. That went on for years, and we always thought that our parents would get their act together and come back and get their kids, and that we would be a family again. But that never happened. And
8: how do you describe yourself today? What kind of person are you today, would you say?
9: I'm definitely rough around the edges. I'm somewhat cynical. I'm more independent, but stronger. And I feel like I had this drive in me all through school. And because of what we went through, I wanted to one day go to college and become a professional and give back to my reservation or Native people something to help them, because I knew what they had been through. I knew what they lost, because we lost it all. We lost our language. We lost our ceremonies. We lost our siblings, our family. We lost everything. Just like my dad had said, he lost everything. We lost everything too. And now I feel stronger because we're in the position to get it all back. You can get your language, start speaking your language again. You can grow your hair long, grow long braid. I was going to say beard, but usually Natives can't grow beards. But and your culture, you can get your culture back, and that sense of belonging. You can get your family back. And one of the things that we missed out on was not knowing our family. And I still have cousins today that I've just been introduced to, that I didn't know I had, that I didn't know I was related to.
8: How do you think you'd be different today if you had not attended that school?
9: Probably real similar, because the White family kind of took my culture too, and I had to fight to get it back. And because when you come back then and you have that eagerness to learn, then people think, oh, like you're a snob or something, because you don't know your language, or they don't see you at powwows, or you don't put your tobacco down, you don't know what that's all about. So they think they think you're too good for them, better than them. So trying to fit back in again, and but I think I would be real similar if, you know, being raised in a White family and then trying to come back to the reservation.
8: Why is it important that these stories be told?
9: Oh God, for healing. The biggest thing is healing and the truth and history, so we don't repeat it. But I was triggered when the last administration was breaking up the immigrant families, putting them in cages and what they were going through. And then who knows if those kids will ever be reunited with their parents. And with the state of politics today, of one party not wanting to tell the truth about how they treated natives, what the governmental policies were, or even what they did to blacks. If they erase that from history, you know, the trauma will go on and on. We need to heal.
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16: So, you're on the air, boys. Take it away.

Man, holy watcha. Crossroads right there with a jammer, 2021, Lower Sioux, Wachipi, and Morton, Minnesota. Another jammer, dude. Another jammer. Sang with that drum group a couple of times and really appreciate the opportunity to learn some good old style tunes. And Bernie Lemieux, man, he's a good song maker. He makes some awesome tunes. Awesome tunes, dude. But yeah, we reached my last segment of this weekend's show before we get to the immersion segment. This is the last time you're going to hear my voice on this show. And yeah, again, I'll remind you, tribal members, voting members on the within the ceded territories, trust lands, and voting area, go and vote, exercise your sovereignty, your rights, and there isn't really much more important that we can do as tribal members than to make our voices heard at the polls and impact the future of our tribe. So go out there and vote. It's important. Go check out the Ishpeming powwow. We've gone through close to an hour of hour after grand entry here, and powwow is going on pretty strong. Without further ado, we're going to get into some tunes to finish out this segment. We got Mato Pejuto rocking a crow hop at Shakopee. Then we got a straight song from legendary Eagle Flight singers and an old Arlie Nakashi song from Motown. Grass Dance tune from the legendary Eagle Whistle singers and a nice straight jammer from the legendary High Noon singers to finish it off. Without further ado, though, Mato Pejuto. See you guys next weekend. Hoka, thanks for hanging out for a couple

Lorenzo, Lorenzo, Lorenzo, Lorenzo, Lorenzo, Lorenzo, Lorenzo, Lorenzo, Lorenzo, Lorenzo, Lorenzo, Lorenzo, Lorenzo, Lorenzo, Lorenzo, Lorenzo, Lorenzo, Lorenzo, Lorenzo, Lorenzo, Lorenzo, Lorenzo, Lorenzo, Lorenzo, Lorenzo, Lorenzo, Lorenzo, Lorenzo, Lorenzo, Lorenzo, Lorenzo, Lorenzo, Lorenzo, Lorenzo, Lorenzo, Lorenzo, Lorenzo, Lorenzo, Lorenzo, Lorenzo, Lorenzo, Lorenzo, Lorenzo, Lorenzo, 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

0: 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Me some other patty. Mini, Nagijat. 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What is it, Tete Pesse, Popoim?
1: Rolling chair?
0: Huh?
1: A rolling chair?
0: Cut Tete Pesse.
1: Oh, wheelchair.
0: Ah! 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We know what the Gisha Ananda, Nanda Nixian, we can't one Gisha Tomo Ananda. Miss Samava, up to Sugi, you know, I've got Nisha, Manda, Manda Bokun, Mimma Dret Mava, you know, I've got Ishpa, I've got Ishpa. Midash Mava, Mimma Shay Nixi, Mother Bet. The song Amanda, we must say. Ma but the sapia tik the kiton under the case man. Ane pane ye weed nan ye zigje nan ma pima ba case ye ang in a bona tama. Isso e ma chapa. Me to shop a check care. Sapi ye ya. Tasha gate on the give a matok. Me to shop a pick case ye gun but ma bananic siba. Charge, man, the wee warm, to get there we warm. We used to my last of Nick's key we warm. The snubby we warm. Is it to my last hook? Oh, stop to a gig and answer we warm. Me the swab a pig on butt. Mavana, ah, Nixie. Pig on butt. Pig on my chart. So I said, we know on the snappy give me corn and the Emma Johnson. We know when the Nenok, Yigzibig Jenan, Nanda, we can't one, Yigzibig Jenan, Zibig Jen, Gishkantagabo.
1: Is that Peter Bath?
0: Ah, Nanda. Me does sneeze, ah, and die, when I. And I, when I get jiggers up one, I PG bain in a giassi. I PG bain in it. When she G bain in it. G bain in it. When you see we in what?
1: The guy who does the funerals.
0: Ah, G bain in it. Ah, I guess you to measure car car. We know what wonder isn't good to us what? Machine got those wet? Isn't got those wet? Got those what? Got those wet? Aha, what?
1: Funeral?
0: Got those wet. But score, one that isn't got those what? Sab these Thomas, Sistine, Idaho, Delia, Minamagre. Isn't got those what?
2: Family?
0: Ah, got those wet.
2: What is it?
3: Family.
0: Me manda, we know in me call.

0: nan da, mage wi tatso wat, mage wi kanet wat, di mi kwana da fi ma ba niksigan bot. 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Mother, she's now with the Jibam cock. 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
0: Chi scante.
2: Oh, branch?
0: Ma pi. 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Oh, she's about what?
1: Sugar.
0: Job dies.
1: Sugar.
3: Daddy?
0: Yeah.
4: Sugar John.
0: Job dies.
4: Sugar John?
0: Eh! Me, my brother, should cast it. We can't name Soppy.
3: Sugar John.
0: Me, she ain't no one, that.
4: Did you hear what you said, Mabel?
0: Quando a quello mi schei no che ti gigan che ti gigan che non va ta che te amo che ti gigan ma si che ti gigan
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0: Where's she,
4: top and bottom?
3: Cover.
0: Ah.
4: Top and bottom?
3: Cover.
0: Ah, man, da. 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
4: Strap?
0: Candle? Ah, it's again the Mima, Bappi, the good calling, Machi, then Pandin and Oak Jugnat Nanda. Nisama, Bappi, a pitching chicka, Degmanda, Midas Mava, Ushain, Mava Nixi, Ushain. 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So can watch keys good.
4: Opened his eyes?
0: Ah, Mama Mabel. What was the Lopska not skis good? Nichigani. Give weep, Mama. Give weep, ma.
4: Oh, lay down by him?
0: Ah, nin. Got chinobo, no. Eh, slumber now, suppy. Ah, I didn't do what a question. I shook scared out of it quick. Put up a bit of an old one. Miss a nappy. My body. Pinny. I'm a peak at Chenaz. She went cock on. Hoggy no mouth. Taha, you should be geese one. No mom. You should be geese one, no mom. Nisha, the biggie swan, the mom.
3: Praying.
0: Knee bobbing. Knee bobbing. When she knee bobbing. New gun.
3: Forever? No.
0: New gun.
4: 4 days?
0: Uh huh. Kado knee bob. Kado na ma.
3: Praying for 4 days.
0: Ma, Peter Schma, big ye, ba. And that. Ma, ba, ni babbing, zingak. Abdik shiga, besha, was such an temrak. Besha, was such an tuck. Besha, cheaper cuck. Cheap cuck. Was such a. Midashman, the was such an abdicky socks and madam neck. Pane.
2: Open a little?
0: Ah, pane.
2: Always open?
0: Ah, Pitishkumaba Jagabit. Me, Maba, Maba Jijak. Me, we saw Saka Chippers. Saw Saka Chippers.
4: Like the smell of the farm?
0: Ta, Jijak.
1: Yes?
0: Ah.
4: Oh.
0: Yeah. Saka Chippers.
4: Oh, so he could go.
0: Ah.
4: Oh, he could go?
0: Ma. Me this swash go up that about cook scoop on that.
4: Did he pass away or is he?
0: Eh, Charles, I'm up.
4: Okay.
0: Up that about cook dish. Panego up that about cook.
4: And Mabel was doing that to his eyes when he's passed away.
0: Ah! Got you, Menina. Ah, got you, Menina. My watch. Ah, Michel, have a me. Well, hey. What? What is your name? So, say me, bro.
4: Oh!
0: Oh! Oh!
4: My God.
0: Genie does. Need.
4: You.
0: Bargain.
4: You jumped in bed with him.
0: Ah! That's why I get asked to get in there.
3: Oh, no.
0: They won't get Kenzie now. Oh, no. Kenzie got she in existence. Oh, school was that? Means they should be it, but there's well, up to the buck, panang, you eat snip. Up to the buck, Anidish, up to the buck, and you eat snip.
4: Feaster?
0: Anidish.
1: Why
0: do
1: you
4: have
0: this?
4: I got a wave.
0: What?
1: See the spirit?
0: Me gay no peel there. Up to the buck, he's got.
3: Created
4: at noon?
0: Wabin.
1: That next day morning.
0: Up to the bucket.
4: Noon.
0: Up to the bucket.
3: Daylight.
0: Me gay no there. What the name? Chichaku giat. Wabin.
1: It's morning.
0: A chicken gay shep.
4: You get up?
1: Sunrise?
0: Me gay no pee. Mini, not one nung, not one nung, Pkate maba chajak. Pkate? Ooh, Pkate.
4: Hungry.
0: Kutu shama da shma bana, kutu shma kwan da wisnian, pi, skute, skute ni, skute temgak.
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0: Kuching.
1: Offering.
0: Not one nung, di ing shop kizagan, eh?
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18: Daytime highs approaching 69 this afternoon. Under mainly sunny skies, westerly winds 15 to 20 miles per hour. Partly cloudy skies tonight, lows of a low around 49. Sunshine mixed with clouds at times. Tomorrow, high temperatures reach up to 63. Upper 60s Monday and Tuesday, with a chance of rain showers Monday. for Eagle Country 105.7. I'm Eagle Radio Staff Meteorologist Laura Lockwood. Right now, 66.
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14: Let's count them down, y'all. My name is Fitz. That's F-I-T with a Z, and it's time to play the hits. Welcome to the most impactful countdown in country music. This is the Country Top 40, and I know you can feel it, can't you? We've turned the corner into September, and Labor Day's in the rearview mirror. The kids are back in school. Friday night lights are glowing again, and college football is rolling, and we got the NFL back. And somewhere in America right now, somebody's got country music cranked up with the windows down, and that's my kind of weekend. And right here at the Country Top 40, doing this thing deep in the heart of Texas at the original CT40 headquarters, new music. Big movers and a few surprises. And one big question. Who's going to own the number one song in the world this weekend? Last week, that honor belonged to Kane Brown and Woman. Can he hang on for another week, or is somebody coming to take that top spot? We about to find out.

0: Woman from Kane Brown, the 14th number one in his career so far. And we're going to see now if Kane can hang at the top for another week. So let's go. Let this countdown begin.
1: Number 40.
0: Up now is a guy we haven't heard from in a little while, Randy Houser. I'm loving it. He's back with the brand.

Loving to see Randy Houser back in the 40, back in the bottle from Randy Houser. Brand new climb for Randy, all starting out at number 40. Way to go, bud. And straight out of Kalama, Washington. Yeah, we got Tucker Wetmore and his beautiful mustache up next. Holding down number 39 with a brand new one called Who Told You That?

told you that? Tucker Wetmore did. Tucker's up with a brand new debut starting out at number 39 on the Country Top 40 with Fitz. And always, you know, I am the guy who was born to play the hits. And rounding out this hour, it's the man with the brass knuckle microphone, looking a little more like a biker than a singer. And that's what we love about him. Every time I see him, he says, "What's up, Fitz?" Amen. Brantley Gilbert, he's up right now with Good Damn at number 38.

0: Oh, amen. Brantley's up one to number 38 with Good Damn. Coming up on the Country Top 40 with Fitz, you know what gets Jason Aldean fired up on stage, but wait till you hear what gets him just as jacked up when he gets off of it. And trust me, this one is pure Aldean. So hang on and come on back.
1: You sound horrible.
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0: What's going on? Welcome back to the Country Top 40 with me, Fitz. That's F-I-T with a Z. Playing you the H-I-T with an S. And we're going to pick up this climb with an artist who was born to sing, representing East Texas, USA. Not too far from where Miranda Lambert grew up, Casey Musgraves taking over at number 37 with Dry Spell.
26: It's been a real
1: 45 days.

0: Casey Musgraves and Dry Spells, spending another weekend in at number 37. The man, Jason Aldean, has been doing this for a long time. Success, hit records, sold out shows, tour buses, planes, the whole shebang. So when he actually gets a Saturday at home, you think maybe he would, you know, kick back and relax just a little bit? Nope. Not a chance. College football is back. And if Jason ain't on stage somewhere, there's a pretty good chance he's parked in front of a TV, completely locked in. And there's one team in particular that can get this man just about as fired up as walking out in front of 20,000 screaming fans.
1: I'm looking forward to my sports this year, man. I got my University of Georgia this year, so hey. Sports in Georgia is pretty good right now.
0: I get it. When you're a Georgia boy, fall weekends are reserved for the Bulldogs. That's right. Just like when you're a Texas boy, fall weekends are reserved for the Dallas Cowboys. Loyalty is what it's all about. This week, Jason Aldean representing them Bulldogs, landing at number 36 with Anytime Soon.

Anytime soon from Jason Aldean, swinging for the fences with a 4-spot gain, putting him right there at number 36 for the week. And you got Fitz playing all the hits back in the alphabet of country music greatness, going from Jason to Jacob. That's right, Jacob Hackworth. With What Took You So Long, he's at number 35.

0: 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And, you know, for some, success gets to be just too much to take. 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Coming up right after this.
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12: Daytime highs approaching 69 this afternoon. Under mainly sunny skies, westerly winds 15 to 20 miles per hour. Partly cloudy skies tonight, lows level off around 49. Sunshine mixed with clouds at times. Tomorrow, high temperatures reach up to 63. Upper 60s, Monday and Tuesday, with a chance of rain showers Monday. For Eagle Country 105.7, I'm Eagle Radio staff meteorologist Laura Lockwood. Right now, it's 66 degrees.
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0: Clutter from Flatland Cavalry, and I love the way our music sounds on the Country Top 40 with Fitz.
1: Love y'all. Flatland Cavalry, always a member of the Fitz fam, and you can just feel the hits of fall. Or if you're in Texas, the dog days of summer. I'm telling you, we are still roasting down here in Texas right now. So I hope wherever you're listening from that you got some cooler temps ahead. But the countdown is heating up with Never Coming Back, number 34.

0: back.
1: Flatland Cavalry moving up to the number 34 with Never Coming Back. You know, getting a hit song is one thing, and figuring out what you do after you get one, well, that's where it gets really interesting. Corey Kent says once you have a little success, yeah, the pressure kind of shows up a little bit, but his answer isn't to play it safe. It's actually the opposite. Corey told me, he said, Fitz, I'd be lying if I said there wasn't more pressure after you have some success. The reality is you got to keep doing what got you here in the first place. And what got me here was thinking differently, creatively, and openly. Not from a place of fear, more from a place of creativity and just taking chances and daring to be different. I love that. Dare to be different. Don't get scared once it starts working, y'all. Just keep on swinging. Here's Corey Kent, still swinging for that number one fence, climbing the countdown. Up now at number 33 with Empty Words.

0: The latest from Corey Kent, Texas boy right there with Empty Words, moving up 5 spots to number 33. And you know what that means? I love this. With that jump, Corey Kent earns the Leap of the Week award. All thanks to T-Mobile. So wherever you are right now, at home, at work, in the car, listening on your radio station app, I'm going to need your help right now. Still got a little bit of more juice in my air horn. All right. If we could just all get together and let's give Corey Kent a big ol' attaboy!
1: Attaboy!
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0: All right, ladies and gentlemen, Captain Fitz here, reporting live from the CT-40 Mission Control, and we are go for launch. We got the rockets fueled, the countdown has started, and we're about to send another country career straight into the stratosphere. Now, here's the crazy part. I could have sworn we've launched this artist a long time ago, but I checked the CT-40 flight log, and nope. Somehow, she is still sitting on the pad. So, that ends today. So, ladies and gentlemen, buckle up. Keep your arms inside the spacecraft, and somebody tell NASA to clear the airspace. CT-40 Mission Control, we are go for launch after this. This portion of the Country Top 40 with Fitz is brought to you by T-Mobile.
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1: Thank you, Shane. I love that dude. As genuine as they come, and he's funny, too. He cracks me up every time we sit down and chat. Welcome back to the most impactful countdown in country music, and you are a part of it. I can't continue this tradition without you. Here's Shane Prophet up at number 32 with Long Live

Prophet moving back one to number 32 with Long Live Country. And Fitz playing all the hits. And we got the label executive with the recently signed artist, American Dogwood recording artist Shaboozy and Kevin Powers on the radio right now with Move On, number 31.

0: Kevin Powers and Shaboozy, scooping up three more and checking in at number 31 with Move On. And speaking of opportunities, here's another great opportunity right now brought to you by my friends at T-Mobile. The opportunity to hear a future star of country music, maybe for the very first time. And y'all, it's called the CT40 Launchpad, where I send an artist that you need to hear into the country radio stratosphere. And this weekend, we've got an artist strapped in whose trip is way overdue. All right, y'all, I got to own this one. I've known about Caitlin Butts for a couple of years now. She's been out there touring, turning heads, making noise, and I could have sworn that I'd already put her on the CT40 Launchpad. But when I saw her live here in Texas a couple of weeks ago, and I thought, wait a minute, when did we launch Caitlin? And then we checked the CT40 flight log, and we didn't. How did I miss this? Right? Well, you know what? I'm going to fix that right now, because Caitlin has her own thing going on. She's got attitude, personality, a killer voice. And when she hits that stage, you remember her. So,
1: CT40 Mission Control, this is Captain Fitz. Clear the pad. Caitlin Butts,
0: you are officially go for launch with a song called I Wanna Be Bad.

0: Launchpad Artist of the Week is Caitlin Butts with I Wanna Be Bad. And I'd love to hear from you right now. What did you think? She's great, right? Tell me what you thought of the song. Go to Country Top 40 with Fitz on Facebook. Send me a message right now. So much fun. Such a cool, unique artist. And if you get a chance to see her live, do not miss it. Your Launchpad was brought to you by my friends at T-Mobile. Thank you for always being a part of the Fitz fam. What's up, y'all? It's Fitz, the guy who plays the hits from the Country Top 40 Countdown, and this might be my favorite time of the year. Football's back. 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
5: Daytime highs approaching 69 this afternoon. Under mainly sunny skies, westerly winds 15 to 20 miles per hour. Partly cloudy skies tonight, lows of a low around 49. Sunshine mixed with clouds at times. Tomorrow, high temperatures reach up to 63. Upper 60s, Monday and Tuesday, with a chance of rain showers Monday. For Eagle Country 105.7, I'm Eagle Radio Staff Meteorologist Laura Lockwood. Right now, it's 66 degrees.
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0: Welcome back, y'all. You got Fitz. And I was born to play the hits, and we're counting down the 40 biggest songs in country music. It is still like 90-something degrees in the state of Texas, but I love this time of year, Saturday tailgates and Sunday football. Backyard grills still firing it up, and country music blasting through all of it. That's the heartbeat of a country weekend, baby, and we get to spend it together. 10 songs down, 30 still left to go, and trust me, we ain't even close to being done yet. So turn it up and roll them down, and let's keep this thing moving. The Country Top 40 with Fitz continues.
7: Number 30.
0: Parker McCollum's coming in hot right now with the lead single from his self-titled fifth studio album. Here's Parker with Killin' Me.

0: killing me. From Parker McCollum going up 3 to number 30. Way to go, Parker. And Fitz playing all the hits. And another one of my Texas brothers right now, Kojo. Go ahead, you can say it with me. C-O-J-O. Kojo was his name-o. Cody Johnson on deck right now at number 29 with Horseback.
1: He's a ranch hand in a pinch, man. 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

0: just want my horseback.
1: Horseback from Cody Johnson, saddling up another spot this week to number 29. And you know what? I just really love stories like this next one, because not all that long ago, Chase Matthews' everyday life looked a whole lot different. He was a Nashville kid, born and raised, but while thousands of people were moving to his hometown chasing the country music dream, Chase was turning wrenches and working as an auto mechanic. And think about that for a second. You're living right there in Music City, watching other people chase the same dream that's in your heart, and you're just putting your head down, working, writing, singing, just waiting for your shot. Well, safe to say, that shot showed up. Now he's touring the country, making records. He's got one of the 30 biggest songs in country music. 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And something tells me Chase Matthew ain't done climbing yet. Up this week to number 28, my buddy Chase, with Holding It Down.

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1: This is Green Beret Bob. Fitz is my son. I proudly served my country from 66 through 72 with the Army Special Forces. We live in a land of the free because of our brave men and women, past and present. This is our troop salute.
0: This weekend, I want you to remember one name, Major Alex Klinner. Alex was a United States Air Force pilot. And earlier this year, he was killed in a KC-135 crash in western Iraq during U.S. military operations in the Middle East. But Alex wasn't simply an Air Force pilot. He was somebody's husband, Libby's husband. And that's the part of the military service we sometimes don't see, because when somebody raises their right hand and volunteers to serve this country, their family serves too. They wait, they worry, they watch the phone, they count the days until somebody comes home, and then sometimes they're handed a sacrifice that none of us would ever want to imagine. Major Alex Klinner of the United States Air Force, this weekend, we honor you for our CT-40 troop salute. And that is something to be proud of.

both ways. We were kings, which raised a dirt floor poor. Of course, that was back before the war. Yeah, your uncle and I made quite a pair, flying F-15s through hostile air. He went down, but they missed me by a hair. He'd always stop right there and say,

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Cause when you got a fast car, you think you got everything.

hot rod, but you sure save gas in them foreign jobs. 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

0: What a song, Montgomery Gentry and Something to Be Proud Of. That song came out back in 2005 and went all the way to number one on the country top 40 countdown. But 20 plus years later, I think those words may hit even harder, because at the end of the day, a life that you could look back on and say, yeah, I did something that mattered. And that's a pretty good life. That's something to be proud of. Your Troop Salute was supported by my friends at Progressive Insurance. 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Coming up on the Country Top 40 with Fitz, Blake Shelton's been doing this long enough that he's the guy other artists look up to. But here's what I love. There's still a few people who could turn Blake Shelton into the fan. So who still has Blake going, man, I want to be that guy? Oh, you're going to love his answer. Blake, next on the Country Top 40 with Fitz.
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12: 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Now let's get back to my buddy Fitz playing all the hits.
0: Megan Maroney right now at number 27 with Medicine.

0: Medicine for Megan Maroney, flying up 5 this week to number 27. And I love me some of that medicine. Yeah, you know what I love about Blake Shelton. The guy's been around long enough that half of Nashville probably grew up looking up to him. But Blake, he's still a fan. One of the guys who never stop geeking out over also happens to be one of his best friends, Trace Adkins.
1: You're gonna miss this. You're gonna want this back.
0: Blake told me, he said, Fitz, I certainly have had an exciting career and there's also been so much to celebrate, but I still have a lot of guys I look up to in this business. Trace Adkins is not only one of my best friends in the world, he's also one of my favorite artists and one of the most unique sounding singers that's ever come through Nashville. He brings a personality to his recordings that can't be duplicated. I agree with you, Blake. And he's right. Trace opens his mouth and you know who it is before he finishes the first word. But I love hearing Blake say that because no matter how big you get, you never really outgrow the people who made you want to do this in the first place. And Blake is still doing it pretty dang well himself. At number 26, here's Blake Shelton. Let him in anyway.
1: Ain't it?

Blake Shelton going up one this week to number 26 with Let Him In Anyway. And now we're going to continue the countdown right now with my homeboy, Russell Dickerson, y'all. If you have ever seen this dude live, you already know Russell does not come with a low battery mode. The guy hits the stage at about 147 miles an hour and somehow just keeps on going. And that's what I love about him. He doesn't take himself too seriously. He loves his fans. And when you go to a Russell Dickerson show, you're not just watching a concert. You're in the middle of one big old party. WrestleMania, brother. That's my dog right there. Cracking the top 25 this week. Russell Dickerson with Worth Your While.

0: Worth Your While from Russell Dickerson. He's pushing forward one more and landing at number 25. You're checking out all the hits on the Country Top 40 with Fitz, and I'm going to tell you one thing. Coming up, Luke Combs reveals the one thing he never wants his children to feel like they have to earn. You don't want to miss this one. Come on back to the Country Top 40 with Fitz.
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0: What's up, y'all? It's Fitz, the guy who plays the hits from the Country Top 40 countdown, and this might be my favorite time of the year. Football's back. The weather's finally thinking about cooling off a little bit, and every weekend basically becomes an excuse to eat. I'm talking about tailgates, wings, burgers, beer, and then here comes Thanksgiving and the holidays right behind it. 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
4: Sunshine mixed with clouds at times this afternoon, with daytime highs approaching 69. Winds out of the west, 15 to 20 miles per hour. Lows level off around 49. Tonight, partly cloudy. Sunshine mixed with clouds at times. Tomorrow, daytime highs approaching 63. Upper 60s, Monday and Tuesday, with a chance of rain showers Monday. For Eagle Country 105.7, I'm Eagle Radio Staff Meteorologist Laura Lockwood. Right now, it's 64 degrees.
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8: Manomin, or in English, wild rice, is a culturally significant food source for the Anishinaabe people. Scientifically speaking, it's a grass from the genus Zizania, and it's an annual plant native to the aquatic areas of the boreal forest regions of northern Ontario, Alberta, Saskatchewan, and Manitoba in Canada, and Minnesota, Wisconsin, Michigan, and Idaho in the U.S. The word manomin can be broken down into two parts. Mino, which means good, right, or well, and min. That comes from the word for berry. Manomin, good berry. The Anishinaabe consider wild rice to be a sacred component of the culture. There are many ceremonies, stories, customs, and traditions built around wild rice as it was a staple food for the Anishinaabe. In 2018, the White Earth Nation of Ojibwe granted Manomin certain rights, sometimes compared to rights of nature or to granting it legal personhood, including the right to exist and flourish. The Anishinaabe also recognize Manomin as an economic commodity. The Smithsonian Institution's Bureau of American Ethnology published the Wild Rice Gatherers in the Upper Great Lakes, a study in American primitive economics by Albert Ernest Jenks in 1901. In addition to his field work interviewing members of various tribal communities, Jenks examined the accounts of explorers, fur traders, and government agents from the early 1600s to the late 1800s to detail a, quote, aboriginal economic activity which is absolutely unique in which no article is employed, not of aboriginal conception and workmanship. His study further notes wild rice's importance in the fur trading era because the region would have been nearly inaccessible if not for the availability of wild rice and the ability to store it for long periods of time. Other than the Anishinaabe, tribes who have utilized Manoomin were the Dakota, Meskwaki, Cree, Omaha, Ponca, Thompson, Ho-Chunk, and the Menominee tribe, whose name is based on this significant American plant. Today, wild rice is widely available, and many recipes can be found online. Manoomin is very versatile. It pairs well with venison and other savory foods, or you can use it in a sweet-tasting dish with berries and maple syrup. Wild rice is relatively high in protein, the amino acid lysine, and dietary fiber, and low in fat. Nutritional analysis shows wild rice to be the grain second only to oats in protein content. And like true rice, it does not contain gluten. It's also a good source of certain minerals and B vitamins. One cup of cooked wild rice provides 5% or more of the daily value of thiamine, riboflavin, iron, and potassium, 10% or more of the daily value of niacin, vitamin B6, folate, magnesium, and phosphorus, 15% of zinc, and over 20% of manganese. So if you're looking for something a little indigenous for dinner tonight, get yourself some Manoomin.
6: This has been another Native History Minute brought to you by the Ojibwa Casinos of Berriga and Marquette.
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0: I don't know about you, but my kids are already making me show up to Spirit Halloween. And you know what? Maybe you've got those Halloween costumes all picked out for next month. I don't know. But you got Fitz always playing the hits. I will probably be a radio personality who counts backwards on Halloween as we continue right now with Coe Wetzel, Ella Langley, and Jaded, number 24.

Texas brother Co Wetzel and Ella Langley with Jaded. Big week for that one, going up forward to number 24. You know, something happens to a guy when he becomes a daddy. All the stuff he thought was just so important before, some of it just isn't anymore. You know what I mean? And Luke Combs is going to tell you having kids just doesn't just change his life. It changed the way he looks at pretty much everything. The songs, the career, the money, what success even means. But what I really love is the way that Luke talks about his boys. He doesn't have some master plan for who they're supposed to become. They don't have to follow dad into music. They don't have to chase trophies or prove anything to anybody. Luke says his job is pretty simple. Love them. Be there.

0: Greetings from Luke Combs, moving up two to number 23. And you know you got Fitz playing all the hits. And next up on the countdown, we got the Knoxville, Tennessee native Graylin James at number 22 with Water at a Wedding.
1: Well, I didn't want to show up, but our families go way back. So when you said your vows, that's exactly where I sat. Thank God for open bars, because watching all this ain't easy. In the middle of your

0: Graylin James, number 22 again this week with Water at a Wedding. And you got Mr. Fitz playing all the hits from deep in the heart of Texas. And man, how did summer go by so fast? 1 minute we're kicking off Memorial Day. Next thing you know, the kids are back in school. Football's everywhere. Somebody's trying to hand me a pumpkin spice latte. I mean, come on. So coming up, we're going to throw it in reverse for just a minute. One last look at the summer that we just lived and little country music for the fall that's waiting right around the corner. Roll the windows down, y'all. Check that rearview mirror because we're going down to the vault right after this.
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0: Painted you pretty for my Texas brother, Hudson Westbrook. You know, he's actually my neighbor. He lives 4 miles down the road from me. That is not a joke. Hey, Hudson, why don't you come on down and bring me a gallon of milk? Moving up two to number 21 in Fitz, playing all the hits on the country top 40. And my friend, Labor Day is come and gone, right? But there's something about this particular weekend that just makes you look in the rearview mirror just a little bit longer. So that's exactly where we're heading, into the CT Vault right now. And don't forget, your ticket to the vault is brought to you by my amazing friends at O'Reilly Auto Parts, your professional parts people. 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
1: Hello, Fitz. Please step in front of the retina eye scanner.
0: And hello there, eye retina scanner. How you doing?
1: Are you wearing shoulder pads?
0: No. I guess you just realized, it's football season. But no, I've been doing some kettlebell workouts. These are not shoulder pads.
1: You look good in those shoulder pads.
0: Thank you. They're not shoulder pads, but I'll take the compliment anyway. Thank you.
1: Access granted.
0: All right. Woo. Is she getting crazy, or is it just me? I don't know. Anyway, let's go ahead and start it up in the year that Friends aired its final episode.

Facebook first went online, and Kenny Chesney released a song about the way music can send you straight back to another time and place. One chorus, and then suddenly you're riding around with your friends, falling in love for the first time, or remembering a summer that you thought would last forever.

was Kenny Chesney with his 2004 release, I Go Back. And moving on, Follow Me This Way. We're going to go another 3 years to a song for anybody who's ever wished they could walk back into their old high school and just have a quick conversation with the kid they used.

from 2007. That was Brad Paisley with Letter to Me. And finally, we're going to take a seven-year jump forward. Follow me this way. Always watch those steps. We're going to go to a song with a title that sounds like it's about NASCAR, but Eric Church says it's really about life. It's about friendship, youth, and those moments that don't seem all important while you're living them until years later when you realize that they were some of the best days of your life.

0: From 2014, that was Eric Church with Talladega. And that concludes our trip to the rearview mirror edition of Bob Kingsley's CT40 Vault. You know, these songs aren't old, friend. They are, you know what? They're time machines. And I can't wait to see you right here next weekend, same time, same place. You know I'm going to be here. This is where we hang out together. All right, I love our time together. 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This way, watch your step across this famous threshold and give your boy a little hand here. Big old push. Let's push this DeLorean size door. Come on, a little push to slam shut. All behind us. Country Top
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11: Sunshine mixed with clouds at times this afternoon, with daytime highs approaching 69. Winds out of the west, 15 to 20 miles per hour. Lows level off around 49. Tonight, partly cloudy. Sunshine mixed with clouds at times tomorrow, daytime highs approaching 63. Upper 60s, Monday and Tuesday, with a chance of rain showers Monday. For Eagle Country 105.7. I'm Eagle Radio Staff Meteorologist Laura Lockwood. Right now, it's 64 degrees.
0: This hour of the Country Top 40 with Fitz is brought to you by my friends at the Home Depot. And Home Depot, thank you as always for being a part of the Fitz fam. Country Top 40. Fitz is counting them down. All the way down. Let's do this. My name is Fitz, and I was born to play the hits, playing them all the way from Alaska, where it's literally never gotten above 86 degrees, to Death Valley, California, where it's about 110 to 115 right now in the norm. So I'm down here in Texas, and we're still roasting away, y'all. But you know what? Summer's over. Fall's coming. Pumpkin spice is on the way. Glad you are with me this weekend. Wherever the thermometer may find you this weekend, I hope that you could tune in and turn up, because we're halfway there to number one.
12: Number 20.
0: Kicking this thing off is John Party, taking it away now with a song he wrote with Luke Laird and Wyatt McCubbin. It's called

0: No.
1: John Party, P-A-R-D with an I. Ain't no party like a John Party, party like a John Party, party don't stop. Taking up one to number 20 with Boots Off. And these next two men, they got to put those boots on because they're about to ride, ride, ride. You don't want to ride without them boots on. Here's George Burge and Luke Bryan, number 19 on the Country Top 40 with Fit.

ride, ride. Sliding back 7 this week to number 19. Well, all right. Jelly Roll found himself in a little bit of a firestorm recently after some jokes he made hosting a late night show ended up costing him an invitation to perform. And you know how these things go. Everybody picks a side. You know, the internet gets loud and suddenly we're all yelling at each other for no reason. But Jelly didn't really want to play that game. Instead, he came back to something a whole lot simpler, how we treat each other. Jelly said, hey, human dignity isn't a Republican nor Democrat. Compassion isn't left wing and mercy isn't right wing. And you know, really? I mean, that's the heart of what Jelly's been talking about for years. Grace, second chances, remembering there's an actual human being on the other side of all that noise. So now let's get back to the music and listen to what Jelly Roll does best. At number 18 this weekend, Jelly Roll and Hands Up.

hands up from the Reverend Roll. Jelly Roll moving up two spots to number 18. And we'll add one more artist to this lineup, and you got yourself the starting lineup of the CT40 basketball team. That's right. How about this? Your starting lineup, ladies and gentlemen, taking the court right now, Hardy, Morgan Wallen, Eric Church, and Tim McGraw. Yeah, they're getting ready to score some points at number 17 with MacArthur. My name.

0: Astoria legacy right there. Hardy, Morgan Wallen, Eric Church, and Tim McGraw climbing up two to number 17 with an unbelievable song, MacArthur. You know, every weekend on the Country Top 40, I do a segment called The Good Stuff because good feels good. And coming up, an 8-year-old girl, the Hudson River, and a complete stranger who had only seconds to decide what to do.
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0: Country Top 40. The leaves are a-changing just as quick as the hits. And the seasons may change, but the hits never stop, right? We are in battle mode, competition mode, championship weekend mode every weekend. The countdown picking up right now with Lainey Wilson and John Mayer. Number 16 with Phone, Keys, Wallet.

phone, keys, wallet from Lainey Wilson and John Mayer, backing up one to number 16. Zach Top, bringing that classic country sound to a whole new generation. Number 15, here he is with South of Sanity.

0: That was a little bit of Zach Top with South of Sanity. Also headed south down the countdown, easing back two places to number 15. And all right, y'all, this is one of those stories that makes you remember that there are still some really good people walking around this planet. That's what the good stuff is all about. Good feels good. And this weekend, it's all brought to you by my friends at Boot Barn. And Boot Barn, thanks for being part of the Fitz fam.
1: That's the good stuff.
0: This happened last weekend in Troy, New York, when a little 8-year-old autistic girl somehow ended up in the Hudson River. And before police could even, you know, get there, a complete stranger saw this child in the water and jumped in. They didn't know her. They didn't just stop to ask questions. They just saw a little girl who needed help and they went. The problem was, once the witness reached her, a seawall made it impossible to get them both back onto the dry land. So the stranger stayed in the river, keeping the little girl afloat, keeping her calm, until Troy police officers arrived and they climbed down the seawall and they pulled them to safety. And here's the part that I love telling you. She's okay. No injuries. There couldn't be a better song coming out of this one than from Rascal Flatts. I Won't Let Go. And that's the good stuff.

0: Rascal Flatts right there with I Won't Let Go, your good stuff song of the week. Because good feels good. All brought to you by my friends at Boot Barn. Boot Barn celebrates the values of honesty, hard work, ingenuity, and perseverance, proudly offering a piece of the American spirit. Plus, I go there like 3 times a week. Boot Barn, keep west.
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0: Coming up on the countdown, Riley Green reveals the one upgrade that can make life on the road a whole lot easier this football season. Stand by, because I got those details after this.
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10: Partly cloudy skies tonight, lows around 49. Northwest winds 10 to 15 miles per hour. Cloudy skies with a few peaks of sun tomorrow, highs around 63. Tomorrow night, lows dip down to about 43. Chance of rain showers Monday. Daytime highs approaching 69. 68, sunshine mixed with clouds at times Tuesday. For Eagle Country 105.7, I'm Eagle Radio staff meteorologist Laura Lockwood. Right now, it's 65 degrees.
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0: Top 40. Y'all, this is where country music greatness is born and bred. The Country Top 40 with Fitz, the most impactful countdown in country music and country music's longest running countdown show. And check it out, y'all. This duo's been around the block a time or two. 8 number ones, more than 14 billion streams to their name. And they're racking up a couple more million with this song right here. Here's Dan and Shay, clocking in at number 14 with Say So.

Riley Green with a big move up 4 to number 13, getting so close to the top 10 with Think As You Drunk. And you got Fits, and you know I was born to play the hits with ZJK right now, keeping that buzz alive at number 12 with Get to Drinkin'.

ZJK, Zach John King, y'all, pushing forward two more to number 12. Coming up on the Country Top 40 with Fitz, two kids asleep in the backseat and one exhausted mama behind the wheel, and a country song that suddenly made something her husband said years ago make perfect sense. She laughed at him then, but she ain't laughing now. Ooh, this is going to get every parent listening. Turn it up and stay right here. Your CT40 fan favorite, Music with Memories, is next.

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20: And you know I'm an Ella Fella. I consider myself the president of the Ella Fellas fan club. I'm just going to say that right now. Welcome back, y'all. You got Fitz playing the hits. Ella Langley right now with Loving Life Again at number 11.

Langley jumping up 5 places, taking over at number 11 with Loving Life Again. I would love to hear from you right now on our Country Top 40 with Fitz Facebook page. What is that special song in your heart with that special memory attached to it? It's your CT40 fan favorite segment, Music with Memories. And the thing is, with Music with Memories, I've been doing this segment on all of my shows for many, many years. But when I became host of the Country Top 40, I knew I had to bring this segment along. And I'm glad you love it. And I received a message from Jennifer. And Jennifer says, "What's up, Fitz, the guy who plays the hits? When this particular song, Life Changes, came out, my husband and I had 2 little kids and we were exhausted all the time. There were toys everywhere. Somebody always needed something and it felt like we were just constantly running late. And then one Saturday, we were driving home from my son's soccer game and both kids were asleep in the back seat, still wearing their uniforms, and Life Changes came on the radio. And my husband reached over and he grabbed my hand and he said, 'Hey, we're going to miss this someday.' And I laughed at him like, 'Yeah, right.' Well, our kids are teenagers now, and he was right. Every time this song comes on, I can see those 2 little faces asleep in that back seat again." So, Jennifer, that's what Music with Memories is all about, because isn't that how life works? We're so busy trying to get through the certain seasons that we don't realize we're going to miss them. And sometimes we don't remember that exact date. We don't remember what time it was, but, buddy, we remember the song. So, for Jennifer in Bozeman, Montana, here's Thomas Rhett with Life Changes. Because around here, the memories are just as important as the

0: played that one up for Jennifer in Bozeman, Montana. That was Thomas Rhett with Life Changes, your Music with Memory song of the week. And come on, come on, don't waste any time. What about you? Do you have a special song in your heart with your special memory attached to it? Send me a message right now on our Country Top 40 with Fitz Facebook page. Message me at the very top. Make sure it says Music with Memories. And it's all brought to you by my friends at T-Mobile.
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5: Partly cloudy skies tonight, lows around 49. Northwest winds 10 to 15 miles per hour. Cloudy skies with a few peaks of sun tomorrow, highs around 63. Tomorrow night, lows dip down to about 43. Chance of rain showers Monday. Daytime highs approaching 69. 68, sunshine mixed with clouds at times Tuesday. For Eagle Country 105.7, I'm Eagle Radio staff meteorologist Laura Lockwood. Right now, it's 64 degrees.
0: All right, the final envelope, please. Your run to number one in the top 10 songs on the Country Top 40 are brought to you by my friends at the Home Depot. Yeah, that's right. Thank you, Home Depot, for being part of the Country Top 40 Fitz fam.
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0: All right, y'all. You got Fitz playing all those hits, and look at us. We made it. We started this thing way back at number 40, and now there are only 10 songs left standing. And, man, I love this weekend. Labor Day's behind us. Summer's starting to disappear in that rearview mirror. The kids are back in their routines. Friday night lights glowing everywhere. College football is taking over Saturday. The NFL is back, baby. And somebody in your family's already decided it's fall and broken out the pumpkin spice. So this is that time of year when Saturday mornings sound like marching bands. Sunday sounds like football on the TV and the grill is still hot. The windows are still down and country music just sounds a little better riding along with you. So wherever this weekend has you, at the ball field, in the garage, hauling kids all over everywhere, firing up the grill, working a shift, or just finally getting 5 minutes to yourself, I'm glad you're here with me because now you know what time it is. It's top 10 time.
7: This is Amy Green from Orlando, Florida. And oh my God, I am such a fan of Luke Bryan. I'm like the world's biggest Luke Bryan fan. Ever since I saw him down here in 2007 play a little tiny show, I have been hooked. So Fitz, would you please play Country And She Knows It for me and all the other country girls who know it on the Country Top 40. Let's go.
8: Number 10.
0: Well, Amy, thank you for that voice memo. A big shout out to Orlando. Man, I wish I was there just sitting on a beach with you. And you know what? You're about to love Luke Bryan even more because he was just in the CT40 studios last week and he is as genuine and down home as they get. It's still all about hunting, his kids, his daddy, and where he came from. Luke Bryan is the real deal and he is clocking in at number 10 with Country And She

country, and she knows it from Luke Bryan going up one to number 10. You know, it's really important to listen to those voices around you, you know, to the ones that stick by your side, the ones that give you the confidence to keep pushing forward. Lauren Elena says if it wasn't for her husband, we may never have heard this song. Here's Lauren Elena, Chase Matthew with All My Exes, number 9. Another

0: Lane and Chase Matthews stepping up one to number nine with All My Exes, and Fitz playing all the hits. And I tell you, it doesn't get much more country than writing a song about a truck. I mean, Red Akins has done it.
1: That ain't my truck in her drive.
0: And so did Lainey Wilson.
2: Good as it is tough, I got a heart like a truck.
0: So now it's Bailey Zimmerman up right now doing his thing about his truck. Chevy Silverado. Bailey.

Bailey Zimmerman spending another weekend at number 8 with Chevy Silverado. Country Top 40. All right, y'all. One of our CT40 listeners might be in some serious relationship trouble, and Matt in Des Moines just learned something about his girlfriend that has him questioning their entire future. So coming up, we're going to talk him through it on the Country Top 40 with Fitz. And our run to number 1 continues.

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saying goodbye to August and hello September. That's right. Wish these temperatures would be dropping down in Texas, but they're not yet. Hopefully fall is almost here, and hopefully the temperature is comfortable where you are. But we're celebrating together by checking out the biggest songs in country music, climbing all the way to number 7 with Kane Brown and Woman.

Shane Brown falling from the top spot from last weekend, down 6 to number 7 with Woman. And all right, y'all, apparently I'm giving relationship advice now, I guess, because Matt in Des Moines sent me an instant message, and he sent me a country music crisis message that could determine the future of his entire relationship. And Matt says, Fitz, serious relationship question. I've been dating this girl for 3 months. Everything's great, except she says she doesn't really like country music. Is this something that we could work through? All right, Matt, my brother. Whew, 3 months in, and we're already facing adversity. Listen, here's what I need you to do. Don't panic. Don't immediately throw George Strait at her. That's advanced level country. Start slow. Maybe a little Chris Stapleton. Maybe some Luke Combs. Sort of ease into Miranda. And then we introduce King George. You don't take somebody who's never been skiing and immediately, you know, shove them down a black diamond slope. But Matt, if 6 months from now she looks at you directly in the eyes and she says, hey, I still don't like George Strait, I can't legally tell you what to do, but you know what? I'll pray for you. I'll pray for her. You might have to say, see ya. That's all I'm saying. But keep the messages coming. Find me everywhere on social media. You can also go to our Country Top 40 with Fitz Facebook page. Send me a message. I think it's going to be all right. I think we got a good plan. Morgan Wallen right now with Been By Now, number

0: Morgan Wallen with Been By Now, moving up 3 to number 6. Coming up, we continue our run to number 1 in Kenny Chesney and where he feels most at home. And I'll say this, it's not on a beach. It could shock you. So come on back. 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
7: Partly cloudy skies tonight, lows around 49. Northwest winds 10 to 15 miles per hour. Cloudy skies with a few peaks of sun tomorrow, highs around 63. Tomorrow night, lows dip down to about 43. Chance of rain showers Monday, daytime highs approaching 69. 68, sunshine mixed with clouds at times Tuesday. For Eagle Country 105.7, I'm Eagle Radio staff meteorologist Laura Lockwood. Right now, it's 64 degrees.
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0: I love this talented singer-songwriter right here, Jason Aldean's secret weapon, if you ask Jason Aldean. His name is John Morgan, friend of the CT40 Fitz fam, and this song is called Kid Myself at number 4.

Kid Myself from John Morgan going up two this week and cracking the top five. Way to go, John. You know, Kenny Chesney's played some of the biggest stages on the planet, but he says something happens when he gets up there with all of you for a couple of hours. He says life just shuts up. Kenny told me, when I'm up there on stage with the audience and we're all just there together, I truly believe nobody's thinking about yesterday or tomorrow or what happened this morning or hopefully the stress in their life. We're not looking too far ahead or too far back. I truly believe with the music that we've created and with the audience, that's where I live the most, in the present. And man, I just love that. No yesterday, no tomorrow, just right now. That's what we should all be doing, actually, living in the moment. So if you've ever been in the middle of a Kenny Chesney crowd, you know exactly what he means. No Shoes Nation, what's up? I love you. For the next couple of minutes, forget everything else and just turn it up and just be right here with me. And number four, here's Kenny Chesney and Carry On the Country Top 40 with Vince.

0: Kenny Chesney bringing it on home, up one to number four with Carry On. You got Fitz playing all the hits on the Country Top 40 Countdown, and I can't believe it. There's only a couple of more songs between us and this week's brand new number one song. Yes, we've already played the number one song from last week, and we got a new one. So don't move a muscle, all right? Don't move a muscle. Don't pull a muscle, because I'm going to see you right back here in minutes. The number one song in the world is on the way.
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0: And we are back to the most impactful countdown in country music, now being heard in London. And I want to give a big shout out to my London country music fans. We love you. Thanks for being part of the Fitz fam on the Country Top 40, arriving at number three.

If that one doesn't get stuck in your head, I'm not sure you're a human person. I love it. I like it when he's nice to me. Stella Lefty hanging in there at number three with Boston. Continuing the hits, working our way toward number one is Luke Combs. Reigning at number two this weekend, just drooling for a shot at the title. He's getting close. Here's Luke with Be By You.

0: several weeks deep at number two for Luke Combs so far, knocking on the door of another number one song of his own, Be You. It was Kane Brown at the top last weekend, and since then, he's fallen from that position, leaving a vacancy for the most coveted spot on the countdown, and we're going to find out who fills it right after this on the Country Top 40 with Fitz. Your top 10 in our run to number one is brought to you by Progressive Insurance. 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
0: And we're back. Welcome back to the Country Top 40 with Fitz. Just about to play the biggest song in the world in country music, but that's only after I do a little warm-up first. Yeah, I'm not going to do it without warming up, all right? I'm going to say it again. Ain't nobody going to pull a hammy on my watch. And your warm-up to number one is brought to you by Sleep Number. And I'm going to take you back exactly 12 years to September of 2014 when one of Kenny Chesney's biggest songs almost didn't belong to Kenny Chesney. Shane McAnally, Rodney Clausen, and Luke Laird, they're just sitting around writing one day. And nothing is working, and Shane starts going through his phone, looking at random song titles that he'd saved, and sort of little snapshots of American life, you know, quick stops, right? Church parking lots, all those little things that you just grow up around and don't think twice about. And then somebody realizes, hold up, wait a second. What if those aren't song titles? What if that's the song? So they start stacking all these little snapshots of growing up in America, right? And boom, American Kids. They sent it to Kenny Chesney, and Kenny didn't even open up the email. You know what I mean? Think about that. One of the biggest songs of your career is just sitting there unread in your inbox. And eventually, Little Big Town hears it, and they put it on hold. Game over, right? Nope. Sometime later, Shane McAnally is actually sitting on an airplane with Kenny, and Kenny's working on the big revival and tells Shane, basically, man, you know what? I still don't have the song. I need that song. I need that song that this album can stand on. And Kenny starts digging through his old emails, and there it is, the message he never opened. He hits play on American Kids, the demo, and before the song is even over, Kenny knows, all right, that's it. I want it. Little Big Town graciously let it go. Kenny records it, and in September of 2014, 12 years ago this month, it goes all the way to number one. Here's Kenny Chesney with American Kids, your warm-up to number one.
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And talk about a full circle moment. Taylor Swift has lived a whole lot of musical lives, but this song actually goes all the way back to when she was only 5 years old. Taylor grew up loving the movie Toy Story, and so did her buddy and longtime collaborator, Jack Antonoff. And after Taylor saw an early screening of the fifth movie, she didn't go home and think about writing a song. She called Jack and basically said, "Dude, we have to write this." Taylor says, "Jack and I talked about Toy Story all the time and how that really shaped her childhood. So after seeing it in the theater," she said, "I called them up and I just really quickly blurted out like, hey, we need to write this song. We need to write this song." Writing this song felt like a musical departure and just coming home at the same time. Coming home. And that's something pretty cool about hearing Taylor say those words, because from a five-year-old little girl falling in love with Toy Story to writing a song for the character she grew up with and now finding her way all the way back to the top of the country countdown, I'd say that's about as full circle as it gets. Or maybe to infinity and beyond. So country music, welcome her home. Your brand new number one. Here's Taylor Swift. "I Knew It. I Knew You." Number one in country music.

Gotta go. Taylor Swift scoring her first country number one in over 14 years. On her way up three places to number one with I Knew It, I Knew You. From the Toy Story 5 soundtrack, just a huge congratulations to Taylor and Jack Antonoff on this one. Way to go, y'all. You nailed it, and I hope you guys are throwing a big old Toy Story themed party listening to the Country Top 40 with Fitz right now. And Taylor, girl, you know I love you. I just want to say many, many more. Country Top 40. And that is how we count them. Damn! From number 40 to number one. That is this week's presentation of the 40 biggest hits in country music, compiled and ranked each week by MediaBase 24/7. And I want to give a shout out to the CT40 staff, including Cody Culberson, the notorious DEP, Deborah Evans Price, Nick Allen, Drew Brownfield, and Scott Mahalik. The Country Top 40 comes to you each week from the good folks at North Star Audio, and we do it all from the original CT40 studios deep in the heart of Texas. And I am Fitz. We're going to find out if Taylor Swift is going to do it all over again at number one with I Knew It, I Knew You. And I just want to thank you all again for joining me this weekend. And have a great week ahead. Remember to think big, because you're thinking anyway. And who's better than you?

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4: Partly cloudy skies tonight, lows around 49. Northwest winds 10 to 15 miles per hour. Cloudy skies with a few peaks of sun tomorrow, highs around 63. Tomorrow night, lows dip down to about 43. Chance of rain showers Monday. Daytime highs approaching 69. 68, sunshine mixed with clouds at times Tuesday. For Eagle Country 105.7, I'm Eagle Radio staff meteorologist Laura Lockwood. Right now, it's 64 degrees.
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2: Partly cloudy skies tonight, lows around 49. Northwest winds 10 to 15 miles per hour. Cloudy skies with a few peaks of sun tomorrow, highs around 63. Tomorrow night, lows dip down to about 43. Chance of rain showers Monday. Daytime highs approaching 69. 68, sunshine mixed with clouds at times Tuesday. For Eagle Country 105.7, I'm Eagle Radio staff meteorologist Laura Lockwood. Right now, it's 64 degrees.
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4: Partly cloudy skies tonight, lows around 49. Northwest winds 10 to 15 miles per hour. Cloudy skies with a few peaks of sun tomorrow, highs around 63. Tomorrow night, lows dip down to about 43. Chance of rain showers Monday. Daytime highs approaching 69. 68, sunshine mixed with clouds at times Tuesday. For Eagle Country 105.7, I'm Eagle Radio staff meteorologist Laura Lockwood. Right now, it's 64 degrees.
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12: 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Regular meetings of Hancock's Alfred Erickson Post, 186 American Legion, take place usually on the first Wednesday of the month, 6 to 7 p.m. social, 7 p.m. meeting with lunch to follow. 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
4: Partly cloudy skies tonight, lows around 49. Northwest winds 10 to 15 miles per hour. Cloudy skies with a few peaks of sun tomorrow, highs around 63. Tomorrow night, lows dip down to about 43. Chance of rain showers Monday. Daytime highs approaching 69. 68, sunshine mixed with clouds at times Tuesday. For Eagle Country 105.7, I'm Eagle Radio staff meteorologist Laura Lockwood. Right now, it's 63 degrees.

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